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1: Well, sometimes a band's name can come from the strangest places, and that's true for The Odds. The band claims the name stuck after drummer Paul Brenn asked bandmate Stephen Drake, when they were in a town somewhere along the coast of British Columbia, "What are the odds we ever escape BS gigs like this?" Well, the odds worked out for The Odds, because they were nominated for 6 Junos in the 1990s. The Odds, a homegrown superstar on Freak 90.5.

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1: Did you know in the more than 30 years that Billy Talent has been making music, the members of the group have never changed? They're one of the top 10 best-selling bands in the country. 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

snooze and sink into the music like a gigantic musical beanbag chair. 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
6: Hey, what's good, everybody?
7: Hey, what up?
6: Today is Wednesday. 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
8: Dilly.
6: We are The Woody Show.
8: Yeah.
6: Woody, that's Greg Gorey.
7: Hi.
6: We got Menace.
9: What's up?
6: Gina Grad.
8: Hi.
6: Seabass is here. We got Sammy.
10: Hello.
6: Jeff G is here.
11: Yep.
6: We got Morgan, our associate producer. Vaughn is a video producer. Mm-hmm. And then we got Bort and Menchie in The Woody Show production department. Dumbass Tyler is here. Thank you for being here and giving us some of your valuable time today. Many ways to be a part of The Woody Show. You can call in 877-44-WOODY, which after the show becomes the After Hours voicemail. 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
8: Yeah.
6: Greg, I had something here for you.
11: Oh, babe.
6: It's our daily mention of Japan.
11: Uh-huh.
8: Lucky.
9: Rip.
6: Some researchers there found a new species of ladybug.
8: Ew.
11: Yeah. Why? Where'd it come from?
6: The black ladybug, and I cannot read the name. It measures about 1 millimeter long, roughly the size of a grain of sand.
8: Oh, tiny.
9: Oh, it's not even cute. It's all black. Gross.
8: Racist. Like
6: can you read the name of it?
8: Yeah.
9: Cochinellus.
6: No, here.
11: Cochinellinorius?
6: Para something.
9: Parathesaurus pinicola.
6: Sure.
8: Parathesaurus.
6: And you can see I wasn't even going to attempt that.
11: So teeny tiny.
6: Discovery came as a part of a bigger study that looked at about 1,700 ladybugs to sort out the classification of, you know, a group called the Centhorni.
11: Ooh.
6: So, yeah, there you go.
8: Yeah, it doesn't look
6: like much. Small, and they eat spider mites.
8: Mm.
11: Miso Centhorni. Yeah.
9: And folks who know Latin will know that Parathesaurus pinicola translates to pine dweller.
11: It looks like a tick.
8: Ooh. Yeah, it looks very like a hairy tick.
11: Gross.
6: Yeah.
11: Hope they all die.
9: Who's going to dwell in the pines?
6: A couple of other things that are going on. This is pretty funny, man. The Ontario Hockey League's Oshawa Generals, they have reportedly called out their season ticket holders for their unpleasant aroma.
8: What?
6: Yeah, because complaints have been received in the past having to do with a stench that was coming from the stands during the games. And so in order to ensure a clean, comfortable, and enjoyable experience for everyone, the team has asked their season ticket holders to take a few basic steps pertaining to their personal hygiene.
8: Okay. Wow.
6: Which include using the hand sanitizing stations, covering their mouths when coughing or sneezing, and being mindful of personal cleanliness while sharing space with fellow fans. In other words, take a shower every once in a while.
8: Yeah, please.
9: Those are some dirty ass. I mean, I get it. It's minor league hockey or whatever, but.
6: Yeah, can you imagine?
12: But it's bad if they got to say something, an official report.
6: Yeah.
9: But now they've come out and apologized. They're saying, we overstepped our boundaries.
6: Oh, they did? I didn't see that part.
9: We're sorry. Weird. Hopefully we can wash this one off.
12: Oh, people got offended.
6: Yeah.
9: Well, sometimes they're like, oh, it's my culture to stink.
6: I didn't see the apology. That's disappointing.
9: Yeah.
6: That's kind of funny. Like, hey, guys, would it kill you to take a shower?
9: Hey, Jen's Nation. By the way, now everything's a damn nation. We took a penalty on that last one.
6: Oh, boy.
8: Wow.
9: What's that?
6: Now, Menace, you shower multiple times a day?
9: Yes.
6: Yeah, that's like an obsessive compulsive thing, though, right?
9: Maybe. I don't know. I mean, I also believe he's making a lot of funk, though.
13: Yeah. I feel like I'll take a nap.
6: Because I've never, I mean, I've never, just dirty in general, when I wake up. I've never known Menace to stink. I mean, his breath. He had the problem with the breath. But he's got that. Mm-hmm. Sam, am I right? He's got that sorted.
10: Yeah, the TheraBreath has really been.
14: Yeah,
10: working
14: shout out TheraBreath. Love them.
6: Yeah, like
14: they're the best.
6: Yeah, for a minute. I mean,
14: they're
6: this is years
14: trillion
6: ago.
14: Dollars, but yeah. It works. It's at Target.
6: Yeah, like I'm trying to tell my kids, you know, like yes, you need to shower both every
12: kids?
6: Day.
12: They haven't female? Learned that yet.
6: What's that?
9: Both male and female kids are having problems.
6: Well, I mean, because it's like, my daughter doesn't have to want to wash her hair.
10: Okay, it's a
6: that's
10: pain in the ass.
6: Because that's a chick thing, right?
10: Yeah, yes. True.
6: And then my son's like, I just showered last night. I'm like, yes, but this is the next day.
10: Yep, we've been done.
6: And you had baseball practice or whatever he had going on.
10: He doesn't want to shower after baseball practice?
14: That's foul.
12: Boys are just gross.
6: So,
12: yeah
6: dude, true. Boys.
12: They probably like their own smell, too.
6: And I can't relate because I was a teenage boy, but I was never... not clean. Funky. I was always super clean, showered every day, kept my stuff cleaned up, didn't have food sitting out, wrappers, that's my son's room, and he's gotten better because I'm now on it.
10: Yeah.
6: But as opposed to putting the dirty laundry in the washing machine and keeping his room cleaned up and taking a shower, his answer to, dude, your room stinks like a gym bag. His answer was he went online with his own money and bought an air purifier.
12: Oh, my God.
14: Instead of taking a shower?
6: Yeah.
12: Classic. That's the world we live in.
6: And he opened the window and turned the ceiling fan on. I go, that's your answer to this? I said, yes, it's good to air the room out.
14: Yeah.
6: But the answer is to put this stuff in the washer and dryer and to put yourself in the shower.
10: That's hilarious. Wow. And I'm just going to throw a little money at this problem.
12: He's into girls now, right? Does he not realize that like he needs to be presenting well and not smell?
6: I got to tell you, man, my wife will kill me for saying this, but like this kid does pretty good with the ladies. I mean, like, I'm saying, but as far as like the attention, he gets attention.
10: Dad. Yeah.
6: Well, no, I'm saying he gets attention from the ladies.
10: So
6: I don't get it.
10: The funk isn't freaking any girls out.
6: No, it's not. Yeah. It's not. I don't get it because again, I know like his. You know, dude, you're gross.
9: Usually that'll get corrected by peers, like you guys are saying. Yeah. Even if I went to an all boys high school and that got corrected by peers.
6: Well, right. Like he doesn't. That's the thing. Like if you're just like hanging around, like if we're hanging out in the living room, I don't smell him. It's when you get even within like 2 feet of the door to his room, I'm like I can get like a subtle whiff of it.
12: There's something growing
14: now,
12: in there.
14: That's your kids. But have you ever had a friend that smelled and you said, hey?
6: Yes. Yeah. Body odor.
14: Like body odor.
6: This guy would refuse to wear. He heard a story about how. The aluminums or whatever.
10: Cause Alzheimer's.
6: And it can cause like these like bumps or like whatever. Like, well, not cysts, but like there was something that he heard that he did not like. And so then he gave up, and not just antiperspirant, which that's where the aluminum stuff comes from. Like he gave up all deodorant.
10: Like,
6: and he just wouldn't wear deodorant.
10: Oh, way to take a stand, buddy.
6: And dude reeked.
14: We worked with somebody like that before.
6: Oh, Ben?
14: Yeah, Ben. But Ben was very open about it. Like, we didn't have to tell him anything.
6: That's why I said his name. He doesn't care.
14: Yeah.
6: He owned it.
14: Yeah.
6: Yeah, that dude reeked.
14: Yeah, but some friends, they have no idea.
10: Well, the real heroes are teachers of like sixth graders and seventh graders because they just got to be sitting in that funk all day with those stupid kids.
6: Yeah. 877-44. Woody, we got to take a break. Sorry. Sammy, sign.
10: Yeah.
6: Nice work. Nice work.
10: Please.
6: More Woody Show is coming up next. 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
0: And typically the question is, am I the a-hole? But Seabass tells me that he has a question. Should he be the a-hole?
2: Right, it goes back to my main and recurring pet peeve of some people are just terrible at their jobs, and I don't think they have a feedback loop, or else they'd be better. And so this, I have to open up a business banking account or something I'll tell you guys about later. And this business banking account has, it's not just an everyday plumber or whatever. You have to have specific, like a specific form for this type of business banking account. And I was told by the person in charge of the form, oh, go to this bank. They do it all the time. Some other banks don't know about this. They have all the stuff. You'll be in and out. So I go to that bank. They have no idea.
3: There's different business accounts? I thought it was just a business account or a personal account.
2: Yeah. And I can't say why, but because of there's like another form for the type of business it is.
4: The type of content.
3: You're selling your panties.
2: Right. Yeah. Right.
5: So like, and his the right way.
2: Yeah. A certain form needs to be filed along with this business account.
3: Yeah.
2: So I show up. They don't know anything about this form, blah, blah, blah, blah. I had the form, of course, with them. I show it to them. I say, oh, because the form needs a bank account number and all that stuff on it. And she says, the lady, okay, well, I'll talk to my office and I'll get back to you. Writes back to me, says, yeah, come on in with your form and we'll take care of it. Come back. She's like, oh, wait, no, we can't do that. You don't have this one little stamp on the form that said, you know how bureaucracies are. It's your stamp for this and your blah, blah, blah.
4: Okay,
2: blah.
4: Yeah.
2: And I tell the lady, well, I can't get this stamp on this form until I file the form. And to file the form, I need the bank account information, which only you can give me.
3: Right. That's like getting credit.
2: Right.
4: Yeah.
3: You can't get credit unless you have credit to be able to establish credit.
2: So she says, all right, let me call back my corporate office. And it says, well, like, we can give you a temporary account number if you come back and then you can file the form. Like, I have to mail this off to the state capitol. That may be the hint right there. And it'll take 10 days.
3: This means that you're registering whatever this business is
2: right with
3: in the state.
2: And she's, they may or may not send it back to me. I don't have like the 2 weeks that'll probably take. And she's like, all right, I'll get back to you later. So at this point, I'm like, screw her. I'm just going to my big national banking chain that I work for. I show up. They know exactly what's going on. I'm in and out in 20 minutes. No problem.
5: Weird.
6: Okay.
2: In this week since that happened, she didn't write me back. She didn't like, hey, how's it going? Hey, can we help you out?
7: She never intended to.
2: Well, she emailed me already. She emailed me beforehand. So like, you would think, hey, I got a new account. I want to da-da-da. So here's the letter I have drafted to her.
3: Oh, boy.
5: Here we go.
3: The question is, should you send this?
2: Right.
3: Okay.
2: Hi. And again, this is now 10 days after our last conversation where she said we need to follow up.
3: For a guy who hates wasting time.
2: But that's the thing is, she made me waste time, and I'm...
3: Okay.
2: And again,
5: tit for tat.
3: All right.
2: And again, this is not. I'm not wasting her time. I'm preventing the next 100 me's from having the same time.
7: It's for humanity.
2: Got it.
7: Look, Woody, I take CBS's side on this. This is not a waste of time because it's a use of time.
4: It's a waste
7: to try to
3: you
7: get
3: are different
7: some
3: than,
7: sort of...
3: Then throws change on the ground, guys.
2: But it's true. Yeah. Listen to my premise. My preface for all this was, I'm trying to eliminate incompetence.
3: All right, let's hear the letter.
2: Thanks very much for your assistance thus far. I'm writing to let you know that the other bank was able to process and start the account with no problems or extra stamping needed. Hopefully you can forward this information to your office there. This will keep you all from having to make the same mistake with future potential clients. Regards, Seabass.
4: Okay.
5: That's actually really good.
4: Now let me ask you, is it just to her?
2: She's the only one who I've had contact with.
5: Who are you CCing?
4: Yeah, you got a CC, dude. Yeah, you got a CC or it's a waste of time.
2: She's the only contact I've had.
5: She's not going to narc on herself.
4: I've been telling you for a decade. LinkedIn, you can find out who's in charge of this lady.
2: And that's
4: next level. Yeah. She's going to delete it, and it's all been a waste of time for you. There's no impact.
2: Here's the thing. It wasn't her saying that she couldn't do it. She was blaming her corporate office at all points. She was saying, because she wasn't giving me these instructions. She was saying, this is what my corporate office told me to tell you.
4: Okay.
3: And whatever. So, I mean,
4: get the corporate office number. And
2: but I'm saying that she could forward this to the corporate office saying, hey, guys, you really screwed me on this.
3: But you got the account, right? It's open. You just had to go somewhere else for it, right?
2: Right. After wasting days and hours.
3: Okay. Yeah. So send a letter. It's nothing. Boom, this is right. Nothing's going to happen.
7: If she would just delete it, I agree with that 1,000%.
5: You're saying, Seabass, you're not blaming her specifically. Well, maybe passive aggressive, but it's something she can forward to her people and be like, look, see, this is what the people are pissed about.
4: See,
5: this.
4: Do that.
3: People don't like it when you CC. There are other, like anybody else on whatever the email is, right? because they think, oh, it's like a gotcha.
5: Yeah, you're trying to out them.
3: Yeah. Now, people do that to me, and I don't care because it's fine. In fact, whenever there's something going on, like a he said, she said type thing, I'm very much of, let's get everybody together. Yeah. Now, you tell me what you said in front of this other person who you said you had a conversation with, and we'll see if what you're telling me matches, because they'll go, oh, yeah, that's right. Mm-hmm. And we can eliminate the confusion or the miscommunication right here. But typically, there's always somebody who's changed the story or didn't do something they were supposed to do. And so that's fine. So you CC. If she did everything she was supposed to do with her bank and go through the proper channels, they'll go, yes, Maria, you followed procedure and that's fine. Otherwise, the only people that get mad about getting, you know, their manager or whoever CC'd on something is someone who didn't do what they were supposed to do.
2: Yeah. Right. That's why I'm not doing this on LinkedIn or Yelp or anything like that, because that's the current modern day thing. It's like, I went there for this one star. They didn't do this. I'm
3: never coming here again.
4: Don't even email then, because if it wasn't her issue.
2: Well, it was her issue.
5: Oh, she knows. Just be saying that.
2: Now she could be an advocate for the next person saying, I've dealt with this before. You guys are wrong.
7: Yeah.
2: Let's do this better next time.
5: So you're not actually being passive aggressive.
3: Two things. Can't wait to hear what this business is. You know what I mean? That he's spending all this time.
5: Yeah.
3: You know, Mr. Time Management guy.
2: Uh-huh. It's not my choice to spend the time.
3: I'm looking forward to hearing what this business is that you got going. The other thing is, did you ever get any response from the email that you sent to the apartment managers?
2: It wasn't an email.
3: Remember that one?
2: It was a letter.
7: Yeah.
5: Ooh, a letter. Certified
2: letter.
5: It was
2: a printed letter with printed receipts, literally. I sent it to the CEO of this bigger, big apartment company, as well as like two other people who had like operating sort of...
4: Status.
2: Yeah. I've received no reply.
3: Oh! However!
7: Because that got thrown in the trash.
3: That went right to the garbage. Yeah.
5: Right to the outbox.
2: Here's the thing.
3: With Paul Rudd's cupcakes.
7: Yeah, absolutely. Yeah.
2: They're at least made aware of it. If I were them, I would probably... It would be smart not, because I wasn't asking for money or anything, but it's smart not to publicly acknowledge that sort of thing, just because that then creates a paper trail that you know there's incompetence or
4: that's why you make a phone call.
3: Texter says, I work for a big bank. There's a good chance the email will be flagged as a customer complaint.
2: Well, no, I'm replying. She sent me directly an email, so I'm replying directly to her. So it won't be flagged, whatever. Who cares? Mm. And it is a complaint because they're not providing service that the other bank can do easily.
3: Well, there's got to be some kind of, you know, surveillance, I would say, like on email, because there's a lot of stuff. There's a lot of stuff. I got another friend who works for a big bank, too. So much compliance stuff.
2: Sure.
3: So I'm sure they have things that are set up that are monitoring the emails coming in or going out to make sure that there's nothing so they can jump on it ahead of time. Like you could have like a parental control.
2: Right.
3: But, you know, so certain things that get flagged or certain comments or certain things that get flagged so they can deal with it up front.
2: Right. And I think flagged means that there might have a procedure. But, yeah, I don't think it's going to get put to spam because, again, I'm directly replying to her email to me.
3: 877-44-WOODY. Text over to 22987. More Woody Show's next. Hang on. 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Back
6: in a bit. Hi, I'm Emma Harrison, the Member of Parliament for the riding of Peterborough. 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

0: We got Seabass's thing all sorted out. I have a You Make the Call. What do I do with that?
1: Hello.
0: Got it.
2: Okay.
0: So she wants to know, is she the a-hole?
2: And okay.
0: I feel like Gina has done this before.
2: Oh, late
1: really?
2: On me.
0: Yeah.
1: Interesting.
0: I seem to remember you telling a story. Okay. And I was being, like, am I being shocked? Like, really? Yeah. All right. So this woman was on a flight, and there was another woman with her and her baby sitting close by. Now, the baby had been crying for over an hour straight with the mom looking overwhelmed. So the woman gets up, asks the mom if she wants her to sit with the baby while she takes a breather, you know?
2: I absolutely have done this.
1: Okay, yes.
0: So according to her, the mom freaks out at her.
2: What?
0: And said that she knows what she's doing and that no good mom would allow a stranger to hold her baby. Which I would never think to ask to hold some other random stranger's kid or interact with other persons.
2: She's trying to be a girl's girl. Help her out.
0: Okay, so the woman says that she understands the reaction, but she's asking if it's creepy of her to offer or if, you know, if she's overthinking the whole thing. So, again, Gina has, like, walked up and down the aisle with other people's kids on a plane.
2: Like, and they were, like, gladly, like, here, oh, my God, that's where am I going to go?
0: And as a parent, the other person's right, too. Like, I would never let this stranger.
1: You'd never take her up on that offer.
2: Yeah, on a plane?
0: Like, hold the baby or to
2: really?
0: Go, here, go
3: people
0: take
3: it. People are weird,
0: man.
1: No, what if she has the flu or something? Like, you don't know.
2: I mean, screaming baby, like, do you want me to walk her up and down? Oh, my God, that is so nice. Thank you.
0: Looking at the comments, most people sided with her saying that she did the right thing.
2: Yeah. Is it weird? Wait, that the one who said no did the right thing?
0: No, that the woman offered.
2: Yeah, it's a perfectly nice offer.
3: I understand
4: it's a nice offer, but
2: especially on a plane where you're not going to like run to your car with a baby.
0: Well, no, I'm saying I understand if you are making silly faces at the kid and trying to entertain it.
2: I do that.
0: Yeah, but while it's sitting with its own parent.
2: But like the mom, you can just tell like they're not getting anywhere and they've had it. And you're like, you want?
0: Well, it's their problem. Their kid.
5: Okay. I'm not worried about child abduction.
0: No, where they're going to go? You're right.
5: Yeah, I don't like the try-hardness of the person doing it though.
2: But is it try-hard when like first of all? Everybody benefits from this because if the kid stops crying, you're welcome.
0: Oh, see, there you go. It's the common good, Greg. It's the common good.
2: It's not like I'm dying to hold a baby.
1: Why would it work for a crying baby to not be walked up and down the aisle by the mom? But it would work if you're doing
2: it. Great question.
5: You're not some magical.
1: Yeah, like,
2: are you sure about that? Because I've done it. And I'm not saying I'm magical. I'm saying I offered. She said, oh, my God, that'd be great. And I'm bouncing around and I'm walking and making funny faces and stop crying. It's not like.
1: Do I think it's nice of you? Absolutely. But I find it strange.
5: Yes,
1: I agree. Hi, perfect stranger.
2: Well,
1: let me hold your kid.
2: Yeah, and but I've never claimed to be normal.
4: They've made movies about kids going missing on planes.
5: Yep.
2: Really?
4: Thank you.
2: What kind of movie? Snakes on a plane?
4: Yeah, it was
1: Jodie Foster or something like that.
4: On a
2: plane?
1: Oh, yeah.
2: How does one go missing on a plane?
5: Well, that's
1: we don't want to spoil the movie.
5: Flight Plan, 2005.
4: Yep. Have you been on a plane?
5: Flight Plan.
2: Flight plan. Okay. Yeah.
0: On the text, somebody says, I think most women would say it's okay.
2: Yeah.
0: Right, well, that's, I'm asking. So on the text over to 22987, is it weird or is it fine?
6: I think it's fine, especially if it was a really just like, what if it was a sweet, like, grandma lady? Would you think that was weird if a grandma wanted to hold your baby?
0: Like,
4: what about the person is like a legit psychopath
2: but you guys are always
4: on medication.
2: You guys are always giving Sammy crap about, oh God, you're going to be abducted. Oh God, something's going to go terribly wrong.
0: Like, it's not a bad abduction.
2: But, or whatever it is. They're creepy. They're being weird, right, Sammy? They're creepy.
0: It's
2: weird. Creepy.
6: Which I agree. I don't think this is creepy because I think you can evaluate a person and see if they're nuts or not when they ask to hold your baby.
1: So this is or is it creepy to you?
6: It is not.
1: So if it was a single father and his baby and another man came up to him and said, hey, do you want me to walk your kid around? Would that be creepy?
3: Let me check your baby.
0: Great twist, Greg.
4: Yeah.
0: Yeah. What if
2: what does it matter?
0: What if I was the one to offer?
4: Mm-hmm.
2: Do you look creepy?
6: I think
0: you're holding a baby. It's crying.
6: Reason,
0: I offer like, hey, want me to walk the kid up and down the aisle? And
4: want me to hold that baby?
0: Yeah. Want me to hold your baby?
6: One, it depends on how desperate I am.
2: Yeah.
6: And two, maybe not, but older people. Like, if it was an older grandpa, I would be like, sure. I don't know what it is about older people that I, like, trust more with
2: babies. So the answer is, if a woman or an old man, then it's fine.
6: Yes.
2: Like, it's not going to be an issue.
6: And if I'm that desperate and I feel like the whole plane is looking at me or I'm disrupting people, at that point, you're like, whatever will help everybody on this plane. I'm willing to try.
0: Not creepy, super helpful. I've been on both sides of this.
2: There you go.
1: Really? Never heard of it until Gina brought it up.
0: Huh. As an exhausted mom who's needed someone to offer, I think that it's a great offer, but equally good to be cautious and decline.
4: Yeah, sure. Somebody could be on Xanax.
0: It's fine. I'm perfect. It's perfectly acceptable. I'm on team Gina. Yeah. It's something I would offer to do, but not something I would ever let someone do for me. That's interesting.
2: Yep. See, yeah. I get that, too.
1: I think it's weird.
0: Yeah, I don't even want, half the time, man, I don't even want to make eye contact or be, you know, looking in the same direction as someone's kids, because...
2: Well, and that's the thing. I wear headphones that aren't even plugged into anything, just as a symbol of don't talk to me. But if I'm if I'm in the mood and I'm near the baby, the woman seems like she needs help, I'm happy to help.
4: Nah.
2: Well, no, I get that you're not.
6: No. Yeah, I haven't asked to hold a baby, but we folded a napkin back and forth to a kid that was crying who thought it was the funnest, greatest thing ever, and we passed a napkin back and forth for 45 minutes because it was the only thing that kept the kid from crying. Yeah. We're just better.
0: Absolutely fine to offer. I wouldn't want to let someone hold my baby, but if I was desperate on a plane, maybe I would absolutely appreciate an offer and would offer for others. Having taught elementary school, I think the offer to hold the baby is a good thing. As a man, I wouldn't make the offer.
2: No, that I get.
0: Yeah.
5: And I think this all goes back to don't bring babies on planes and it's not an issue.
2: Yeah, then we wouldn't even have to have this conversation.
0: You know, like, hey, yeah, what if, obviously you're not running away with the baby.
1: Yeah.
0: But well, like, what if the person goes, oh, they hurt my baby. Yeah. I didn't even touch your kid.
2: Well, last time I was at the airport, there was a mom with two babies, holding two babies, and a kid like grabbing at her leg and like all this stuff. The dad standing right there on his phone scrolling, and the mom's shoe was untied. And I'm sitting there watching this, and I look at the dad who's completely oblivious, and I look at her, I go, can I do you a favor? Can I tie your shoe? Oh my God, that would be amazing. So like, it doesn't make me feel creepy to like help a woman out who seems like she needs help.
4: Those babies don't need to be going anywhere anyway.
5: Yep.
2: There you go.
0: Back to that.
4: Okay. Yeah. You know what I'm saying?
0: Yeah. Yeah, 909. Don't bring babies on planes.
2: Yeah. There you go. That's, yeah. Problem
4: your solved. Grandparents are pretty much probably retired. They can come to you.
5: Yeah.
0: 877-44-WOODY. Yeah, the boys are going worst case scenario. Reality is way less insidious. Yeah, look, I'm...
5: Nobody's saying worst case scenario. Yeah.
4: Check out Jordan. He's getting some ice out of some kid's shorts, and now he's... allegedly grabbing the butt.
5: There's a video of Michael Jordan like touching a kid's butt, but he's not doing that.
4: Yeah.
0: Okay. Oh, yeah, I did see that. Yeah. Jeff G sent that to me. He goes, man, what the hell is going on here?
4: Yeah, everyone's like, oh, look, he's grabbing that kid's butt. He's like, what? No, he's getting ice out of the kid's...
0: What, the goat's trying to get a piece? Yeah, give him a break, guys. God, it's Michael Jordan. He can do what he wants, you know?
4: He just won.
0: Yeah, we turn a blind eye to people that famous.
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2: hi.
3: Yeah.
0: Gina Graham.
4: Hi.
0: Seabass. We got Sammy.
5: Hello.
0: Morgan.
6: Hey.
0: And more, like Vaughn and Dumbass Tyler. Important to mention, collectively, we are the Woody Show.
2: Yeah.
0: Phones are open, 877-44-WOODY. Text over to 22987. Greg, are you going to share your unpopular opinion?
2: Yeah.
0: Have you come up with a determination on that? Greg's been on the fence.
7: A bit on really? The fence, but I it does have a huge caveat, which I told you about.
0: Yeah, we were walking to our cars down the garage after the show yesterday.
7: Yeah.
0: And Greg's like, hey, so I got this unpopular opinion.
7: Right.
0: And I wanted to talk to you about it before we went on the air with it.
7: Right, because
0: you know what? It's what I've never heard before. I'll be honest
4: with
0: you.
4: Yeah, same.
2: Really?
0: Did he tell you what it is?
4: Yeah, because he's been very nervous about this.
7: But that's why. But I, to be fair with Gina as well, I gave you the caveat, too.
4: Yeah.
7: So.
0: Now, because Morgan's got one.
4: Yeah,
7: and,
4: but.
7: I'm dying to hear it.
6: Mine's but as serious as Greg.
0: But also, Morgan is unashamed.
4: Right.
7: That's true.
6: I stayed unpopular.
2: Greg has shame.
0: I took a guess about what it was going to be, but I'm like, there's no way he'd be on the fence about this one.
7: Okay. Well,
0: because he was talking about his mac and cheese thing, Greg.
7: Oh, yeah.
0: Like he said,
7: I'll die on that hill.
0: I hate to break it to you, but the mac and cheese that has the sauce instead of the powder is superior.
7: By a million percent.
0: Velveeta is superior to Kraft.
4: The one with the squeezy packet?
7: A trillion percent better.
2: So high.
0: I agree with Greg.
7: So my God, the powder stuff.
2: The powder hits harder.
6: It does. I'm with Menace.
7: Yeah. I'll never buy it again.
2: Shout out Kraft.
0: It's because you guys are trashy, but.
2: So good.
0: No, I'm kidding. I do like both. I like both. To me, the Kraft mac and cheese and the Velveeta style mac and cheese, they're two different things. It's like comparing New York style pizza to Chicago deep dish.
4: Right. Yep. And one comes with shells and one comes with elbow macaroni.
2: And one is really
0: like,
2: better.
0: Legitimate. I feel like those are two different things.
4: Yeah.
0: It's like how Easy Mac is different than the stuff that you make where you boil the noodles and
4: add all the stuff. You're a real chef.
0: Yeah.
6: Well, what happened if we did both?
4: Oh.
0: What do you mean?
6: The powder and the sauce. Them.
7: Yeah.
4: Dude, that'd be good.
0: No.
7: The last few times I had the powder, I thought maybe my taste buds broke because it would taste like plain pasta. Hmm. It was.
4: You got a bad hit.
0: Yeah.
7: I'll die on that hill though, and I have no shame about that.
0: So that's maybe an unpopular opinion with people like Menace, Sammy.
7: Right.
4: But that ain't nothing.
6: Oh, that's not your big one.
7: I can live with.
2: Okay.
7: But the thing is, the caveat is, unless you work in a big city where you have skyscrapers, or you're out in the wilderness, those get the exemption. But otherwise, if you're a small town fireman, and people are like, "Oh, you're a hero, and your job is so dangerous," I don't agree with that, because here's why: if you roll up to a house fire, right, and it's just a town, it's not a skyscraper, it's just a town. You jump out of the truck, you get your hose, you aim the hose at the fire on the house, and you're standing there with the hose. Awesome. Uh-huh. The other day,
6: are you serious?
7: I had an issue with my sprinkler system.
0: I had to add some context for Greg.
7: But which you swayed me on that, Woody. Yeah. But the other day, I was having an issue with my sprinkler system, and in my backyard, there's this steep hill, so I had to use the hose to water some of the plants. And I'm standing there with my hose, getting to the top of the hill.
6: Look at me, I'm a fireman.
7: And that's what I thought.
6: This is easy.
7: I'm a fireman right now. That's what firemen do.
0: They go into the structure. They fight the fire. They pull people out. There's firefighters. This is some of the stuff I told Greg. I'm like, it's mega dangerous.
2: A fire's a fire.
0: They wouldn't even need to get like their gear on if it was just stand 100 feet away with a hose.
7: That's
0: like,
7: valid.
0: They go up on the roof. They cut to vent the roof.
7: The roof collapses.
0: Like, that's how a lot of these guys end up dying. Smoke
7: totally
0: inhalation.
7: Valid. Yeah.
0: Where do you think that comes from? From standing there with a hose and squirting it toward the fire?
7: I watched Rescue Me, Woody. That was about firefighters. And they would fall through ceilings and roofs. And it was.
0: Yeah, so what do you think
7: that
0: was?
7: So that is very scary. I agree.
0: But I'm saying in real life, like they do that.
7: Right, of course
2: just
7: they
2: because
7: do.
2: Because the buildings are bigger?
0: If there's a house fire, they get up on the roof and they vent the roof.
2: I'm on your side, Woody. I'm just saying, like, a fire is a fire to me. But I'm asking Greg.
7: Yes.
2: Just because the buildings are bigger, they're more of a hero.
7: Well, yes.
6: I get where Greg's coming from.
7: Because if you're going into a skyscraper and you're on the 42nd floor, obviously that's more dangerous than standing on a sidewalk with a hose going, psh.
4: Well, and like, I think that's the distinction. You're thinking one goes in and one stays
7: out. Right. And going in, obviously, you just walk near a campfire and you feel the heat. So obviously going into a fire, scary AF.
2: Yeah.
7: But if you're going on one of those...
0: Yeah, what do you think? The oxygen tanks and the masks and all that
7: dude,
0: stuff before?
7: I totally get
0: being
7: that.
0: Being 200 feet away?
7: I totally get that. But
6: you're only a hero if you go in, is what
7: you're
6: saying.
7: If you go in.
6: Okay.
7: Thank you.
4: Okay, we've now clarified.
2: Small town firefighters never go inside buildings.
7: Maybe they do. But if you... And sometimes they get on those... what do you call it? A cherry picker? Like those ladders with the basket. And then they go up. And then they go do the hose from there. Okay.
6: From safety.
7: When I watered my lawn the other day, I was a firefighter.
0: So wait, let me see if I have, using Greg's own logic and things that he has actually said.
4: Okay.
7: And it's a bit scattered, I agree.
0: Okay, so firefighter, not brave and heroic.
7: You're overlooking
0: person
7: the caveat.
0: Person who poops at work.
7: Oh,
2: yeah.
7: Like a Navy SEAL.
0: Okay.
2: Yep.
0: Firefighter, not brave or heroic.
7: No, you're totally twisting
6: unless
7: it.
4: Someone who eats at a diner alone.
0: Yeah. No. Somebody who comes to rescue Greg from a bug or butterfly.
7: Oh, my hero.
0: Hero.
6: Did you call the firefighters when you had a bug in the house one time?
7: I did. Well, okay. No, I did not.
6: Mario did.
2: Oh, that's a caveat.
6: Are they heroes in that instance?
7: They would have been, yes.
6: Okay.
7: Because they're entering the danger. And that's you're overlooking my caveats. Uh-huh. If you go in, of course that's dangerous.
4: Yeah.
7: Just, you could burn yourself on a stove like Gina's done 8,000 times.
4: Oh, my God. I'm like
7: that's
4: a zebra.
7: Dangerous. Ovens are dangerous. Fires are dangerous, of course, but when you're standing 100 feet away and aiming a hose at it, all right, cool. Like, hey, honey, I risked my life today. No, you stood there with a hose.
2: I would argue bigger cities have more fire preparation, and like even these modern buildings that the skyscrapers have, like all these systems in place to help fight fires that would help the firefighter versus somebody in a small town.
0: All right, Greg, here we go. Come do a ride along with us, Greg.
4: That would be very cool.
7: I've always wanted to.
3: Greg, I would like to say, you understand that firefighters, when they go on the scene of a fire, are working as a team, correct? So, like, it's this guy's job who's standing on the cherry picker to do that job to help protect the other ones who are going in. Like, they're all working together, so everyone's job is equally as important when they're on the scene.
7: Yes, I understand that.
2: But okay. He thinks location, you're not as much of a hero.
4: Well, you're basic. I mean, this is kind of basic, like, math. Like, closer you are to a fire, scarier it is.
7: Yes.
4: If you're standing on the other side of the street, not as scary.
7: Right.
0: Well, that's Greg's unpopular opinion.
7: Very.
0: he was wrestling.
7: But Morgan kind of gets it. I see it in your eyes.
6: I do kind of get it, but I think that you were so nervous to even bring this up that I thought it was going to be like 10 times worse. Yeah.
0: What did you think it was going to be?
6: Oh, God. I thought it was going to be about...
2: Well, I think this is more of a hot take, and you brought it up before. I don't know if you want to bring it up again, but your whole thing on AIDS was way hotter.
6: Oh, let's hear this.
0: This was years ago.
7: Yeah, this is when AIDS was hot.
4: Hot as a fire.
3: The '80s.
2: That was way hotter than
0: this
2: fire
0: was Greg's we did an unpopular opinion segment like 2007.
2: Yeah.
0: I'm not even kidding.
7: It
0: was probably like 2006, 2007.
4: And you never forgot.
7: It was very, very, very simple and easy to remember.
0: Now, keep in mind, we also were doing the show. We were based in San Francisco.
2: Yeah.
7: Right in the heart of San Francisco.
2: This was, I would say,
7: but it's not
2: popular opinion.
7: I think today it's not even a hot take. It's just a logical take. The A in AIDS stands for acquired.
0: Yeah.
7: So don't acquire it. There's ways to not acquire it.
6: I mean, it makes sense.
4: You kind of can't argue with
0: simple.
4: That.
6: Yeah,
7: simple.
6: Just don't.
7: Yeah. And
6: just
7: don't. You can't. It stands for acquired. Don't acquire it. There are ways to not acquire it.
0: Yeah, like don't get cancer.
7: Remember back in the...
6: It's acquired.
7: That's totally different. Yeah. That's totally
4: different. If there was sex cancer.
7: Yeah, if it was... exactly. Remember, and you mentioned 2007 San Francisco, they had these things called bug chaser parties.
4: Oh my God, I've heard about that.
7: So that's when one person...
4: This is crazy.
7: Has HIV and the rest of the group doesn't know which one, and they all have sex with each other because it's kind of like Russian roulette.
4: Yeah.
7: And then you're supposed to cry if you get ill. sorry, yeah. not going to do it.
4: And this was long before the days of like prep and, yeah. you know, like medicine you could take.
7: Right. And you're actively going out
2: it's
7: thinking.
2: It's hard for me to believe that was ever real.
4: I remember we did a story about that on the news.
2: I understand.
4: It's crazy.
7: It is hard. People are weird.
0: But like what? Yeah. In any kind of numbers, or is this just like one group of psychos, like the people that followed that guy thinking the spaceship was coming,
4: killed
0: themselves?
4: Right.
0: You know what I mean? Like it's not a thing. It's like just like it's one group of dumbasses.
2: Yeah,
7: sure. But I mean, if one person did it, that's one too many.
0: True. Yeah, I don't think that Greg could ever lift the hose or the handle or handle the water pressure.
7: Oh, true. I can barely lift anything.
0: Yeah, Greg, I'm all for the police hate because they're hypocrites. Yeah, so really, Greg is like any first responders.
2: Hates first responders.
0: Yeah,
7: yeah, that's my
0: Greg.
7: Point.
0: I'm all for the police hate because they're hypocrites, but firefighters is too far, dude.
4: Too far, man.
0: Greg. This has to be the dumbest thing you've ever said.
6: That's weird. You draw a line there. That's
7: right, and nobody's hearing the cat.
4: Well, that's how you know that that you made a good take, because it's controversial. Some agree, some disagree.
7: Right, but everybody's taking it all or nothing. All firefighters, not brave. That's not what I'm saying.
6: All firefighters outside the house in a small town.
0: Greg, not holding a hose. Greg, my son is a firefighter, and I think you're just talking to get people fired up.
4: That's what he does.
0: Firefighters have all my respect. I hope no one comes to help you when a butterfly touches your face.
7: I'll have a heart attack, and it won't matter. I'll be gone.
2: Yeah, Greg, you hate firefighters.
7: That's my point. Yeah,
6: that is a good point, though. The hose you were holding in your yard is not the big, strong hose that they use.
4: It does take like 10 dudes to hold that.
0: I live in a small town with a volunteer fire department. We basically call them the pad coolers because they show up to cool off the pad after the house is burned down.
7: Pad coolers?
0: Yeah, like the.
7: Once it's out and then you get all the embers and the hot spots.
0: Uh-huh. Right.
7: I think I could do that if I could help lifting the hose.
6: Yeah, be a volunteer firefighter.
7: Right. Right. There'd be three of us holding the hose.
4: You could eat chili, slide down a pole.
0: Right. Hang out with a bunch of dudes.
4: Yeah.
0: You know what I mean?
4: Lucky.
7: Yeah, slide down the pole, stand on the back of the truck.
0: And, like, handle hoses. Yeah. Like, that sounds like Greg's dream weekend.
4: Right?
7: Got it.
4: Dalmatian.
2: Don't acquire AIDS. Yeah.
7: I won't.
0: Yeah, be there for the calendar shoot, you know?
4: Yes. Oh, my God. The best part.
0: All right. 877-44-WOODY. We'll take a break. We'll come back. And then, Morgan, you going to share your unpopular opinion?
6: Yeah, but mine's not as crazy as Greg Gorey's.
0: All right. That's next on The Woody Show. Hang on.
5: Would it be considered a preservative? Genetically?
8: Oh, modified.
9: Genetically modified.
5: Menace?
10: 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Maybe?
5: Yes. Exactly right.
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2: So Greg was teetering.
3: I was scared.
2: Yeah, he wanted to know, man, I get this unpopular opinion. I just don't know if, like, am I all alone on this one? Do I even share this one? But he did.
4: He's brave.
2: Yeah, he is.
4: Unlike firefighters, am I right?
3: Don't overlook all the caveats.
2: And if you're just tuning in, you just heard what Gita said, go back on the podcast.
3: Yeah.
2: You know, you'll get the thing. Anyway, the other person that had an unpopular opinion was Morgan.
5: Yes, I do.
2: But, I mean, you know what? I mean, Greg broke the ice in a pretty great way. If you're going to share an unpopular opinion, you might as well have Greg with his.
3: Yeah, you're welcome. Yeah.
2: Lead the way.
5: I'm happy to follow this one.
3: You're welcome.
2: It's a nice wide path.
5: Yeah, right. Yes. Thank you, Greg.
3: You're
5: so
3: welcome.
5: We should kill all of these people.
4: Oh,
5: I'm just kidding. mine is, this goes back to Tyra Banks. We all know Tyra Banks, right?
4: Yes. Oh, sure.
5: From that show, America's Next Top Model. Unpopular opinion in the room. I love that new documentary about it. I thought it was super interesting. But my hot take is, I don't think Tyra Banks is a bad person. I think she was doing the best she could with what she had. I think she did a good job for most of those girls. I don't think we should hate her. I think all the internet hate of, like, oh, she never apologizes, she's narcissistic. No, she's not. She apologized at least once in the documentary.
6: Yeah, she apologized once. And
5: you guys don't like her apology. That's not her problem.
6: I don't think I disagree with you at all on, like, any of that. I just think, like, she was trying to make a good show.
5: Right. And from her background as, like, one of the first black, you know, not super tiny models who was treated the way she was treated, I think her intentions were good. I think there were some times she didn't make the best decision, but we're human. And then looking back, she made one of the most popular reality shows of all time.
4: Well, you know who totally agrees with you, which if anyone's going to take this take, we have to listen to her, is the Cycle One winner, Adrienne Curry, who got crazy screwed by Tyra. And she's like, why are people making her apologize? If she doesn't want to apologize, get over it.
2: How does everybody know so much about this? I know who Tyra Banks is.
6: It was one of the top documentaries
4: it was a big deal.
6: On Netflix popular. For the past
3: I'm
6: couple
3: with,
6: weeks.
3: But
5: just back in the day before everything got super PC, like, what did she do wrong?
6: Well, here's the thing. This is where people are going to have the argument. And this is where I kind of have, like, a gray area with it. It's a lot of people that, like, desperately want opportunity that come from absolutely nothing.
5: Right.
6: And then so they're willing to do anything. And the producers of the show know that.
5: Right.
6: And then so they put them, so they exploit them and put them in those situations. But at the end of the day, even though you are extremely vulnerable and you come from nothing, you have nothing, you still have the final decision to do something or not.
5: You chose to go on
4: right.
5: that show.
6: Yeah, so that's why I have the gray area. Yeah.
7: Right, and to Menace's point, Tyra, there was no rhyme or reason. There was one girl who was in it who had gap teeth, and she made her close it, and they fixed her teeth and was like, you know, your teeth suck and you need to do this. And she didn't want to do it. Now she's stuck with the new teeth that Tyra gave her. And the very next season, a girl who had gap teeth, they were like, oh my gosh, it's so beautiful. We love the gap in your teeth.
2: Greg, you know what this is like to me? I don't know if you agree with this. Have you ever been the one friend hanging out with a group of people, but they're all, that's like a different friend group. You're kind of like the outside.
3: Yeah.
2: And they're having a conversation about people and things and maybe situations. They're all very much, you know,
4: so I told Michelle.
6: Take away.
2: But you're sitting there like with your beer going.
6: Yeah. But take away like Tyra Banks, take away everything. Take away like what the show name is or anything.
5: Right.
6: It's just this situation I had. Like people again, come from nothing. They have an opportunity to be on a television show, and
5: now you have trauma. Like, get over it. There you go.
2: Anybody else with a hot take?
4: I actually have
2: unpopular opinion.
4: I have two, and you know what? It is what it is. Sorry, you know, be mad at somebody else. I am so sick of people calling themselves like, what do you do for a living? I'm an entrepreneur. If you call your, it doesn't have the cachet that you think it does or that it once did. If you call yourself an entrepreneur as your career, to me, you sound like just like an unemployed dreamer with a website. Like, you're
3: because
4: just like,
3: so vague.
4: One day I'm going to be like, you're an entrepreneur. What exactly does that mean? Exactly. I'm so sick of people labeling themselves influencer and entrepreneur. You're absolutely right.
2: Yeah. Like you can easily just say, like, if you're going to say you're an entrepreneur, just say you're in sales. Say you're I'm a businessman.
4: Or exactly,
2: business
4: right.
2: person.
4: I'm a businessman.
2: Yeah, like what? Okay, so what do you do? Like, you're an entrepreneur. You started a business. What is your business?
8: What did you create?
2: What do you do? What segment of industry are you representing with your business?
4: Exactly.
2: Yeah.
4: And it's
2: tell
4: like,
2: me that.
4: That's kind of also a word that other people call you. Like, oh, I do this. I do this. Oh, so you're an entrepreneur. You're not like, well, I am an entrepreneur. I just think you sound like a jackass.
2: Okay.
4: My other one is, and I feel like I was going to say we're all on the same page with this, but I might be wrong. It is 100% the fault of Gen X and millennials that kids are soft and lazy and weak. Because we're always blaming the kids. We're always like, oh, they're participation trophies. They don't give themselves participation trophies.
2: That's true.
4: The parents are like, they need a trophy to participate. Why do we blame them? We did this.
2: Yeah.
4: We created this. And we never take responsibility for it.
2: Agree.
4: Thank you.
2: I mean, because it was boomer parents that were responsible for the rough and tumble Generation X.
4: Yeah, right? Thank you. And then what did we do?
2: Right. Like, how
4: we turned
2: it
4: around and handed them a trophy and blamed them for it.
2: I see a bunch of Gen Xers bragging about how, you know, we drank out of hoses and didn't care and parents didn't know
4: because
2: where we
4: our
2: were.
4: Parents
2: which
4: allowed
2: was all,
4: it.
2: Which was all true, but you're right. Like, because people will sometimes, and I think because, you know, of the way how people are so overprotective, like, I'm way more lax. I'm not. Like, anything goes, how some of my friends' parents were.
4: Yeah, your kids are not feral.
2: But I'm also not how, like, my mom and my stepdad were. I'm somewhere in between.
4: Yeah.
2: Like, I'm not freaking out about, you know, music or movies or language or certain things. Like it's all about, you know, time, place.
4: I'm not marching to the school to defend my kid if the school calls.
2: Yeah, exactly right. Like, I'm telling the school, like, hey, go ahead and beat him if you need to. Yeah, absolutely. Like, I'm for that kind of stuff. But you're right. Like, how is
4: why
2: it?
4: Why do we blame them?
8: It reminds me of that saying, the road to hell is paved with good intentions.
4: Right.
8: So they probably had good intentions. Like, oh, let's give participation trophies. And then we blame them for being soft.
4: Yeah, exactly. And that's fine if you want a little souvenir to show you participated, whatever. But we make it this big thing. And then they make it this big thing.
8: And along those lines, I know we talked about this many years ago, but I can't remember who said it first. But women and parents should stop telling their daughters, you can be anything you want to be, like the president, because never thought that they couldn't.
4: I am so
8: but
4: with you on that.
8: Then you put that in their head that they can, and they thought, wait a minute, before I couldn't be an astronaut? Why couldn't I?
4: I am so with you.
8: Telling them that.
5: Our kids, because I was told that as a kid, right? And I feel lucky. I don't think I was smart enough to do the whole reverse psychology of like, well, wait, if she's saying that, then that means I actually can't do it. Like,
4: well, if they said, Morgie, you can do anything you want, totally, but Morgan, just because you're a girl, don't let that stop you from doing anything you want.
8: You never would have thought otherwise.
5: Yeah. As a girl,
4: why?
8: Then they
4: why? What have you heard?
8: In your head that, oh, maybe I can.
4: Yeah, why? Where is this starting
7: very
4: from?
7: Very condescending.
4: Yeah, exactly.
5: Okay,
4: yeah.
5: I just thought of another unpopular opinion. If you give your baby an iPad, you're a bad parent.
6: I think a lot of parents are starting to realize like that's not a good thing.
5: I think the tablets are
4: great at restaurants.
2: Sorry, I was looking this up because I heard this recently. I'm like, wow, it's really good. It kind of explains the generations.
4: Oh,
2: right.
4: Mm-hmm.
2: So starting with you know, like boomers, Gen X, millennials, Gen Z, Gen Alpha, right? So hard times create strong men.
8: Yes.
2: Right. So that's the boomers.
4: Yep. The greatest generation.
2: No. So, yeah, the greatest generation who created
4: boomers.
2: The boomers. Hard times created strong men, right? So the boomers. Strong men create good times. So, like, our parents created Gen X, which was good times, 90s, like that. Like, it was good times.
4: It was great
2: Gen
4: times.
2: X, like, like, that's the one thing you could talk
4: to
2: any Gen
4: there.
2: Xer about. Like, you had to be there. Like, it was great times. Yeah, so hard times create strong men.
4: Yeah.
2: Strong men create good times. Good times, Gen X, create weak men.
5: Oh, man.
2: Which is millennials. Weak men create hard times.
5: Ooh, that's deep. Whoa.
4: I just got chills.
2: And then it starts all over again, right? So by that thinking, so Gen X, we created these millennial pussies, right? Millennial pussies create the Gen Z, which that's going to be the hard time. The hard times and there's a bunch of different reasons for that, right? Like different things, you know.
6: Yeah.
2: The life is changing, whether it's AI or, you know, whatever.
4: Yeah.
2: There's a lot of things, right?
8: Mm-hmm.
2: And then those hard times will then breed strong men.
8: Strong men.
2: By that logic, my daughter, who's Gen Z, her kids are going to be awesome.
4: Oh, yeah.
2: Her kids are...
5: They'll be back to the good times.
4: There we go. Yeah. That's a good way
2: kids,
4: to look at it.
2: Her kids are going to be strong, strong men, strong
4: starting
2: people.
4: Starting over.
2: Uh-huh. Yeah. Yeah. Hard times create strong men. Strong men create good times. Good times create weak men. And weak men create hard times.
8: Yeah. And
4: damn,
8: then it starts over.
4: I
2: that was pretty cool.
4: That.
2: That's cool, right?
8: Mm-hmm. Yeah, that's really cool.
4: That's a thinker.
8: Cool.
5: Pretty deep.
4: Yeah. That's good.
2: Yeah. All right. 877-44-WOODY. 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

0: something I saw in the news, and if I have to contribute an unpopular opinion, I guess this will be mine.
1: Okay.
0: Transgender people living in Kansas have been ordered to hand back their driver's licenses if they do not reflect their assigned sex at birth under a new law.
1: Okay.
0: I'm totally okay with that. What's the point of an ID? You know, like, you have to verify. Like, Greg and I were talking about, you know, Greg was bringing up the real ID thing and all of this stuff you got to bring in.
2: All to, this proof to show who you are.
0: Yeah, and there was one thing. Oh, they had my name wrong on the, it was, you know, E-R-E-Y,
1: yeah.
0: E-R-Y,
2: right.
0: This whole thing. And
1: Jeffery.
0: I'm like, you know, like, what are we doing here? Like, I can just... I can come in here and just completely get a license with almost no documentation, but here's this, and like, you can't just... And she finally...
2: You can't put two and two together.
0: And she did it. And she did it. But like, if you can just put whatever you want on the official state-issued or government-issued...
2: Then what does it mean?
0: Yeah. I might as well get...
2: What does it stand for?
0: Do you remember, like, you used to be able to go to Spencer's and get
1: the
0: McLovin driver's license?
1: Yeah.
0: Like, you might as well just be able to go and just... It doesn't even matter. Like, what's the point of even having one or showing one? If you can just put whatever you want on there, you can live your life. And I should have prefaced earlier. You can live your life however you want. I don't care. It's not about that. It's the point of the ID.
2: Yeah.
0: Right?
1: Well, I have two questions. First of all, as a woman, I know I'm not alone that I have not put my accurate weight on my license since I was probably 16 years old. Do we all have to start doing that?
3: Yeah, we got to step
1: on
3: a scale.
1: Don't like that.
4: Yeah, and men, are
1: don't
4: you
1: like
4: being
1: that.
4: Honest about your height on your driver's license?
1: Don't like it. Stop taking people's word for it. But here's my question about that, because I get what you're... Yeah.
0: Like, if let's just say, like, a super chunk walks into the DMV, right, and puts down that they're 140 pounds.
1: Yeah. Right. I'm 87 pounds.
0: Right. And someone put, like, will they let them walk out
1: That's
0: of there
1: a
0: with
1: good
0: that?
1: Question.
2: That's a great
0: they go,
2: question.
0: This can,
1: just kind of give you the look. You want to try that again?
0: Yeah.
1: Give
0: right.
1: that another pass?
0: Yeah, because that's a legit that's a legit point. I'm wondering, is there something, like, when they are, do they, because they always look up at you, and, like, when they're checking in.
1: Is that your eye color? Is that
0: correct.
1: Your hair color?
0: So I'm wondering, is that what they're doing?
1: That's a good question.
3: Yeah,
1: well, my
3: I
1: other question
3: so.
1: Would be, if you live your, say a woman, say a man lives his life 24 hours a day looking like a woman, isn't the point of the driver's license to be, to show what you currently look like so they can find you if they need you? So
0: I mean, the picture would look like that, yeah.
1: True.
3: It depends
1: so
3: on how hot
0: it's not
3: you
0: about,
3: are.
0: Like, quote, you can wear whatever style or whatever.
1: Right, but I just like, mean, like, if you're trying to reflect who you're looking for at that moment, wouldn't that be more reflective of who you're looking for?
3: Yeah,
0: because
1: you look someone who looks like
0: the,
1: a woman.
0: The picture, but, like, we're talking about the information on the...
3: Your hair color could be totally different. Everything.
0: Right.
3: Yeah.
1: Well, your hair color's still on there.
2: For anybody, though.
3: Yeah, but your hair color could say it's brown, but it could be bleach blonde.
0: So, but I guess the point is we have to make a decision. Do IDs matter at all?
2: Which
0: or can
2: one
0: you just,
2: is it?
0: Like, whatever. Can
3: I
0: you just,
3: think,
0: like...
3: Yeah. I think what the real ID just, like, you know, verifies basically, like, your where you live, and then also...
0: Sure.
3: Like some other like
0: no, I understand.
3: Kind
0: I'm saying,
3: stuff.
0: But like when you go in for even a basic, well, before a basic driver's license, you had to bring
2: all that, same
0: you know, whatever
2: stuff.
0: Utility bill to prove all these other different things. But there are certain things you just like,
2: but that will overlook.
0: Yeah. Yeah. Anyway, so like when this comes again, I don't really truly care. Mm-hmm. But when they have this as the law, I go, all right, I don't have a problem with that.
1: Mm-hmm.
0: You know,
3: I think that's kind of gonna go away with facial recognition. Like, I don't think you're even going to have to put
1: eye
3: that.
1: Eye scans and stuff?
3: Yeah, I don't even think you're going to even have to put that information soon, because it's just, it'll be all facial recognition.
0: Which, that's another unpopular opinion. I'm okay with that. Like,
2: which
0: how there's cameras everywhere.
1: Yeah.
2: Like,
1: I
2: just assume,
0: you know,
2: that they're everywhere. Yeah.
0: You know, people are going to notice
2: no
0: that
2: where
0: you've gone to the grocery store. I know Big Brother, and I get
2: once
0: it.
2: Once you're outside your house, it's fair game.
3: Yeah.
0: True.
3: But, Greg, just another wrinkle, if you're going to purchase a car, more and more states are just like, if you don't have a real ID, you can't even buy the car.
2: Really?
3: Register your
2: just to
3: car.
2: Get a car?
0: Is that right?
3: Yep.
2: Well, I guess I'll never get another car.
1: Yeah. Guess you're walking.
3: Registration, all that
2: my
3: stuff.
2: My passport.
3: No real ID, no car.
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1: Actually, I understand what you're saying. 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
0: Well, if you'd like to be a part of the show, 877-44-WOODY is the number to call. Text us, 22987. 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
3: Ripple.
0: It's one of those things. You're just supposed to put the cart back.
4: Yeah. It's not a big deal.
0: You don't have to bring it back all the way to the front of the store. You just bring it. The cart returns are throughout the parking
4: lot. They're everywhere. They're scattered.
0: Yeah, it's not a big deal. Yeah. Like, we used to be a proper society, you know?
3: Long ago.
0: Yeah, but now everyone's just an idiot.
4: True.
0: Like, real-life idiocracy. Like, you shouldn't have to tell people to put the cart back to the cart corral, but we do.
4: And when you tell them, you shouldn't get anything more than a, bad.
0: The other thing is, too, and I've experienced this a couple times here recently at the building, you're at the radio station, we're on the fifth floor, elevator etiquette. Like, you shouldn't have to tell people, like, let people exit the elevator before you get on the elevator.
3: Oh, my God. People still don't learn that?
5: I have literally considered making pamphlets to get, and just get, here's the deal. Actually,
0: you know, the Staples loves him. You know, like where you go, like Kinko's.
3: Keeping him in business.
5: I prefer FedEx Office. Thank you.
0: FedEx Office. Yeah,
5: they not as possible could be.
0: Yeah, he's got a frequent shopping cart.
5: It would give a diagram of how like people in smaller spaces need to go out to the larger space before you in the larger space come into the smaller space, as because they have one way out and you have plenty of room to wait for them.
3: Which is something you would have to teach to a 4-year-old.
6: Yeah, but there's a door right there. Yeah. Like you could walk out.
0: Hold the door. If someone's right behind
3: someone's right there.
0: Like, you know, even though you didn't make eye contact, you know someone is right behind you.
5: Yeah. Mm-hmm. Let me say this. I agree, of course, but I think we have two long holders. We have people who, if you're all the way down the hall.
0: Yeah,
3: that's when it's awkward.
5: That's awkward. Now I gotta like pretend to
3: wait
5: rush
3: for half an hour until you reach where I am.
0: My rule is if I've made eye contact, I'm holding the door.
3: Yeah.
0: But if I know someone's right behind me, yes, I will hold the door without the eye contact. Mm-hmm. But if I've made eye contact, I will hold.
5: Especially man for man, unacceptable.
3: That's embarrassing.
0: Some other etiquette tips, man, everybody should know by now. Cover your mouth when you cough or you sneeze.
4: Okay.
3: Or yawn.
6: That has gone out the window.
0: Yawn. Yeah.
6: Sure.
3: You don't cover your mouth when you yawn?
4: Just because it's unsightly?
3: Yeah. No. Like in public, I will.
0: Headphones, always. No exceptions. Don't play music, watch videos, or take calls on speakerphone.
4: The worst offenders are parents who give their kids phones and iPads.
0: Yeah.
4: What is wrong with them?
0: Also, feet don't go on seats.
7: Oh.
3: Yeah.
7: I have feet on the seat. Yeah, I have my feet on the seat right now and all the time. I sit crisscross.
4: That's how I'm sitting.
0: Are your shoes on?
7: Yes.
0: Oh, see.
4: But that's the side of the foot.
0: Not acceptable.
7: Yeah. It is the side of the foot, but my feet rarely touch the ground when I'm in a chair. It's so uncomfortable to sit and have my feet dangle so they end up on the seat.
4: She is short.
0: I had to tell a grown-ass person, a friend of mine who was over at the house, who had their sneakers up on my couch.
6: Oh, what?
7: Okay.
0: And I'm like,
6: how stupid is this person?
0: That is pretty,
6: wild.
0: Put the feet down.
3: That's gross.
6: What?
4: Was this an adult?
0: Yeah.
4: And how did you say it?
0: I'm like, get your goddamn shoes off my couch.
3: Yeah. Is this somebody we know?
0: Yes.
6: No. Wow.
5: Were they raised in a barn?
3: You're right.
5: Do they have no parents?
3: Are they a legal caveman?
6: Hammered?
3: Are you writing it down?
6: Yeah.
7: Yeah.
3: Oh, my.
6: Oh, wow.
3: Not surprised.
0: Does that make sense?
3: Not surprised.
4: Damn.
0: Oh, yeah.
3: Oh, God.
4: That's crazy.
0: Makes sense?
7: Yep. Absolutely makes sense.
8: The world is my oyster. Exactly. I can do whatever I want to.
3: It revolves around me.
0: Shouldn't have to tell people, but I guess we do. Return borrowed stuff in the same condition or better.
3: Yeah. I've done that so many times. I've loaned stuff, and they return it broken, and the response is, my bad.
0: But even there used to be a rule at the radio station, like when you were done with your shift, you straighten the studio up.
4: You put it back.
0: You push the chair in.
3: Some pig.
0: You put the pens back in the cup or whatever. And there'd be like, but inevitably, the next day that I would come in, like, did you use a different pen for every time you needed a pen?
3: Right?
0: Everywhere.
3: I would put the mics at right angles. And
0: everywhere.
3: Yeah, just push in the chairs.
0: Yeah, clean up after yourself.
7: I'm bad at that.
0: Like in like public, just communal areas, to clean up after yourself. Be on time or communicate if you're not going to be on time. Let them know. Oh, hey, I'm running a little bit late. Please, thank you, excuse me. Especially at stores.
3: Gone.
0: Why am I the one, apologize. Why am I the one going, thanks, appreciate it.
4: Yeah.
0: Have a good one.
3: And they say nothing.
0: Yeah, just, I don't know, man. Eat with your mouth closed.
5: Menace.
6: What?
0: Eat with your mouth closed. Oh, yeah. This one's also menace.
6: How do I put stuff in my mouth?
5: Thank you.
0: Not stopping suddenly while walking in a crowd of people.
3: Oh, I hate that. No spatial awareness at all.
0: Or just in general, like menace isn't like with the personal space, but menace will, like, he'll stop in the middle of a doorway.
7: Oh, yeah.
0: Because he's on the phone. And
3: but we're dicks for pointing it out.
0: Yeah. Yeah. But no, the
6: hyperbolic.
0: The bigger
5: dicks. Obsessed.
0: The bigger problem is the personal space. You know, just in general. You remember the Seinfeld episode, the close talker?
7: Oh, yeah. Yeah. Ryan.

0: Poppins.
1: I cannot.
2: No, really?
0: Yeah, like Pleasant Surprise. Hey, what's up? Yeah. What are you doing?
3: Well, oh, really, Sammy?
4: What are you doing?
2: I would have thought that stopped in the 80s.
4: Yeah. Now, also, I don't care about this one, but I understand it. Texting before calling, unless it's an emergency.
2: Wait, they're saying you should not do that, or you should?
4: No, you should text before you call.
1: 100%.
5: Unless it's like business and you're going to leave a message.
2: Or something.
0: If you're going to call anyways, what's the point?
4: Well, typically if I need to talk to somebody, I'll just text, call me.
1: Yeah, everybody loves that.
4: Well, no, because I figure people are in the middle of something. I don't expect everybody I'm just going to call. Like, you're in the middle of something. Every once in a while, but like just in general, if it's nothing pressing or whatever, it means when you have a moment, when you have a minute, call me.
1: Yeah.
2: Mm-hmm. You should type that, though.
4: When you have a moment,
1: not
4: call
1: just,
4: me.
2: Call me.
4: Yeah. Like, why? I mean, it's
2: have some bedside manner.
5: Thank you.
4: Well, if it was somebody that I don't deal with all the time, but like, you know, if.
5: Hey, bro.
2: I know.
4: But do I have to say that to my wife? Like, when you have a moment, call me.
2: Yeah.
4: How about just like, call me?
0: Yeah.
4: Just,
0: well, I would be like, it's not an emergency
2: to are the people
0: or anything.
2: I'm nicest to.
4: Yeah.
2: Not the other way around. Yeah,
4: but see, I don't think, I guess that's a difference. Like, you know, it lacks context or whatever. Like,
5: well, that's what emojis are for.
3: But Woody, I was about to bring it up. Woody and I argued that the thumbs up is aggressive.
0: The thumbs up. It's passive aggressive a little bit.
3: It's totally passive
4: That just
3: aggressive.
4: Means cool. Like,
5: about,
4: all right, cool.
5: How about
3: no,
5: call me,
3: it doesn't.
5: Call me prayer hands.
3: Yes.
2: Call me with a red heart.
4: Just return the cards to the corral. And we wouldn't need card narcs. Although I do enjoy the segment.
2: Of course.
4: I do enjoy the videos.
5: Well, it's interesting.
4: The more explosive, the better.
5: It's interesting to listen to people try to lie to your face.
4: On the explosive scale, this round of card narcs today?
5: Well, it's explosively delicious. All new.
4: Mm. All new stuff explosively delicious.
5: You've never heard before.
4: Mm. All right. That's card narcs coming up next. 877-44-WOODY. You can send us your text. 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
0: Well, it's just the common courtesy. It's not too much to ask. And a lot of these people that we meet in this segment would rather sit there for three quarters of their day.
3: Yeah.
0: Arguing over it rather than...

0: So Agent Sebastian.
1: Yeah, boy.
0: He goes around to the parking lots all over this world. He's done international.
1: Yep. Mm-hmm.
0: Yeah. It's not just domestic. And he just tries to get people to do the right thing. And they'll argue with them. Sometimes they try to swing or they pull some type of weapon.
1: I'm a highly trained secret agent. It's fine.
0: Yeah. But he is ready. He's got his magnets. He's got his bulletproof vest, his aviator shades.
1: Yep.
0: And what has he got for us this time in this round of Woody Show Cartnarks?
1: Guys, we got some brand new excuses.
2: Oh,
3: sweet.
2: Wow.
1: So I want you to, I approached this lady, and I wasn't quite sure about this lady, because what I'll do is I'll be walking around, and I'll kind of see people as they're leaving the store, and I'll say, oh, there's one person going that way. Maybe I'm following someone else going another way. At a distance, I'm not mm-hmm. Creeping, just observing them from a distance.
0: Sure.
1: So I see this one lady leave, and then I see her she goes behind her car where I can't see her, and then she gets in her car. So I'm like, oh, she must have left her cart, because otherwise I would have seen her push it out.
3: Yeah.
1: So notice how I approach her just with that question. Notice that's all I'm walking up. I'm not pounding on her vehicle. I'm not screaming at her.
0: Curiosity.
1: Just, hey, is this your cart? Let's all follow right. that.
4: What is this? Rip skip poodle. What? You didn't see who left the cart here, did you?
5: So you're coming to me to tell me that I'm leaving a cart?
4: I was saying, did you see who did it?
5: No.
4: Was it you?
5: And what is this?
4: My name is Agent Sebastian with Cartnarks. Oh, I think it was you, actually.
5: No, it wasn't me.
4: Okay, good. Where's your...
5: And if you harass me, it's going to be a serious problem. That's crazy.
4: I'm just asking.
5: Oh, boy. You walked up to me like that.
4: Right. Yeah, I'm very polite.
3: Right. On your legs? Yeah. Like, how else do you walk?
1: Yeah. You approached me, yeah.
3: What?
1: Slowly and calmly.
0: You know how people use literally incorrect?
3: Uh-huh. Oh, yes.
0: Okay, I've noticed not everything is crazy.
2: Uh-huh. True.
0: People say, dude, that's crazy.
1: And not everything is harassment.
2: Not
1: either.
2: Everyone is getting harassed.
1: Exactly.
2: Thank you.
1: Exactly. Yeah. There's that. Look, I always, because I get that. That's probably the number one complaint I get, like about the illegality of Cartnarks, which is legal. Is that, oh, you're harassing. No. Take a second. Google what people who are arrested for harassment are. It is stalking. It is repeated, threats. It's violence.
2: Yeah.
1: Right. It's things of that nature.
0: Yeah.
1: So, okay. Already, again, she's already throwing accusations at me, and you heard me. I didn't cut anything out there. I'm like, hey, is this your cart? So that raises my Cartnark senses that, oh, this is her cart. Things are going on. But she maybe she won't be so defensive. We'll find out.
4: And if it wasn't you, I apologize for making that guess. So thank you for clarifying the situation. If indeed that's true. Now, you're very angry for some reason, though. Which
5: I'm angry because I didn't know why you were approaching me.
4: Oh, I asked you about who left the cart. I asked you.
5: You pointed at me and pointed at the cart.
4: And I said, hey, is this yours? What's wrong with the question?
5: You're somebody approaching me.
4: Right.
5: The woman.
4: Literally, the first thing I said to you was why I was approaching you.
5: But
4: was,
5: my
4: hey,
5: window is up. You approached me like you.
4: But I didn't knock.
5: Me.
4: I didn't bang on the window. I think you might have done this. I'm giving you a magnet, actually.
5: Don't give me anything. No, not anything on my cart.
1: Oh,
3: you approached me as a woman.
1: So as a woman, again, but my window was up, so I couldn't hear you, which is why, and then you gestured at the cart. Yeah, I gestured at the cart because your window was up, and I was trying to gesture as to what, like, I'm doing everything she wants me to do.
2: She's responding to you like you used a battering ram.
1: Right, yeah. And I explained to her, I asked you a calm question and gestured in a calm manner. Again, I didn't scream, didn't bang. That's not good enough for her.
3: Wow.
1: So I pull out the magnet, and I kind of like leave it over the corner of her car, and it.
2: Oh, they love that.
1: Well, here's the thing, because she did do a little pull away move, as you heard there, it did drop on the ground.
3: Oh man, I thought it was going to stick to the car as it went by.
0: Also, is that kind of like you don't want a flag to touch the ground?
2: Like, it's the so cart, holy.
0: Yeah, the car.
1: So
0: is there any kind of special procedure for?
2: Yeah.
3: So I thought it'd be like
0: someone like a kid touching the elf,
3: or like bullfighting with a cape. Like you got the magnet, and then the car just goes through.
1: Right.
3: It.
1: So far I've not done anything to her, but she's in her car and driving, so she should leave. Or she could get out to argue some more.
2: Oh.
1: Let's see what happens.
5: Are you serious?
4: Well, ma'am, I'm serious about the carts.
5: No, and you see what you just...
4: What did I just do?
5: You could... No.
4: Know what?
5: Do you know, like, I have a medical condition, anxiety. What you did is you just triggered me.
3: Wait.
2: You triggered her anxiety.
0: Oh, God, I hate her.
6: Anxiety.
2: If harassed and triggered.
1: I would not... If I were writing this as a sketch, I would not do that because it's too obvious and too cliche.
3: Yes. Totally.
1: And by the way... Guess what that is, Menace? That's therapy talking.
6: Yeah.
1: That is therapy talking.
2: No,
1: therapy.
2: You know what? Can I push back on that?
6: It's like Spider-Man shooting.
2: No. Yes. That's not therapy talk. That's Instagram therapy.
1: Yeah, but that's what we've been, Menace and I've been saying, is
2: I agree with.
1: Therapy has become such the default that it has spilled out into society and infected everything.
2: That sucks. Yeah.
1: So she has anxiety, and I triggered her by, again, so far, asking a polite question and motioning at her car with a magnet.
2: Yeah, but you're a man.
3: She didn't specify her medical condition.
1: That's true. She is, as a woman. Now, at this point, a guy has stopped, and I'm watching this dude like videotaping the whole thing. I'm like, oh, there's a fan. So I went to go talk to the fan.
0: I thought you were like a Captain Save-A-Ho.
2: Yeah, same.
1: I love when this happens because it pisses off the perpetrator so much that I have support. So a quick detour with the fan.
4: Let me talk to this guy real quick.
6: Agent Sebastian.
4: Yes, sir.
6: What's your name? Edgar, man.
4: Nice to meet you, Edgar.
6: Nice to meet you, man. It's crazy, man.
4: She says she has anxiety, so she can't take her card back.
6: Thanks
4: for stopping. Appreciate it.
6: You got another one for my buddy?
4: Yes, absolutely I do. Yeah. Yes, absolutely.
1: Give him stickers, yeah.
2: She's probably seething watching.
1: Well, she is seething, and she's on the phone with the cops.
2: I was wondering why she was waiting around for you.
3: So she was waiting while you talked to Edgar.
1: Right. So not only did she stop and get out when the magnet hit the ground to then yell at me more about her triggered anxiety.
0: Was she calling because you littered?
1: Yeah. No. She's calling again because
0: harassment,
1: which again is not true. So here she is on the phone, and I'm overhearing her, so I'm trying to correct her as she's spewing her lies.
4: Yeah, it's just a fan I had to talk to you real quick.
5: I don't care.
4: I was just explaining.
5: No, it's not funny.
4: Now, man, if you're so anxious, why are you sticking around? That's my question.
5: You doing what you just did can cause people to have a different kind of reaction.
4: Well, my reaction is,
5: hello,
4: to tell the truth, is a man asked her to put her cart back.
5: Recording people.
4: She also recorded me. Very calm, very polite.
5: Narcs.
4: Which
5: he shouldn't a person get also permission to
4: record? No, we're in public, man. That's the First Amendment.
1: So she's like, cart knocks, he's recording me, which I get that.
2: Cart knocks.
1: I'm still surprised in this day and age that we get the you can't record me in public.
2: Yeah. If I was the cop dispatcher, I'd be like, get off of my phone. Well, there's actual emergencies
1: they
2: happening.
1: They should be doing that because she not only she's spinning her lies, but she gets even worse here.
5: He walks up and he throws something at my car.
4: Man, I slightly placed a magnet somewhere near your car. It didn't even go on your car, quite frankly.
5: He throws something at
4: me. That's not a crew. That's a lie. I showed her to it. I know it's a magnet.
5: You threw something at me, right?
4: No, ma'am, I did not, actually.
5: Because I told him I'm having an anxiety attack.
4: Right now. And her idea is to stick around? If this is so anxiety-provoking, why are you staying around, ma'am?
5: Why would I drive with anxiety?
2: Okay.
4: Why'd you drive at all, then? Someone asked you to put your cart back... because you stopped using that word.
0: I hate her so much.
1: You triggered me.
2: Yeah, she's got to go.
7: Did you ask her, like, maybe she's in need of some D or something?
1: You know what, Menace?
3: Sounds like it.
1: So she can relax.
0: By the way, women love it when you say that.
2: Calm down.
0: You just need the D down.
3: You're being a bitch.
7: Yeah, maybe sweetie. You have low D.
1: What I need is, because I got to be the face of the organization, but I need like a hype man.
7: Yeah.
1: If Edgar stuck around, yo, bitch, why don't you get some
7: bitch, you need some D. Yeah.
0: So what ended up happening? The cops come?
1: So possibly, because at some point, the dispatcher said, kind of like... put what I was saying together and said, oh, hey, if you're really like afraid and anxious, stay in your car, dumbass.
3: Yeah.
1: So she got back in the car and I'm just standing around. Nothing's happening. So I waited, but nothing happened.
0: Okay.
1: And again, this is what we call a low priority, especially in a big city, a low priority call. So
0: as a cart narc, a low priority call.
1: Well, as a police officer.
0: I don't know if that was like noted as a cart narc.
2: No, this is high priority.
0: The cart narc official policy handbook. Right.
1: So that was a first. You triggered my anxiety.
0: All right.
1: Now I met another lady in the same parking lot.
0: All right. What do you show cart narcs? Agent Sebastian.
1: And I'm going to show you just a still shot. Now, pay attention to this lady's outfit. What color would you say her outfit is?
7: Green.
1: And you could say I haven't touched that photo at all.
2: Okay. Yeah,
1: and you could say is it blue? Perhaps?
0: She looks like she just green. Came here from Munchkinland.
7: She has an entry level bag, a Coach bag.
3: Okay. Green on green.
0: And I'm sure it could be forced perspective or whatever. But like, she's standing in front of her car. But it looks like she's no taller than the side mirror.
2: Yeah, very small.
1: It's a big SUV. You might notice she has a handicap placard in that SUV. What color is that placard, would you say?
0: Blue.
1: Okay, good. So I see her leave her cart out in the middle of the walkway, and I approach her, and the same sort of thing, as I kind of like let them talk their way in or out of the process, and let's see how she responds.
8: What happened?
4: Somebody left their cart here in the walkway.
8: Oh, okay.
4: You don't know who that was, do you?
8: I don't know.
4: I thought it was some lady who looked like to me, like had a green sweatshirt on, maybe.
8: I don't know. I got on blue.
3: Oh, no, you liar.
0: Oh, yeah, I know.
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my track to the top. I've been out of shape, taking out the box, I'm an astronaut. Blasted off the planet, rock that cause catastrophe. And it matters more because I had it. Now I had, I thought about wreaking havoc on an opposition. Kinda shocking, they want a static with precision. I'm automatic, quarterback, I ain't talking second. Pack it up on.

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1: This show sucks. Like, just these fat people standing there. Who are you, fart knockers?
2: This is The Woody Show.
1: Hey, Beba. I've still got a Woody.
3: All right, welcome back, everybody. Yeah, if you like Cartnarks, there's more where that came from. You can find it on Instagram at Cartnarks. Can you find it on TikTok?
4: We are working on a new account.
5: That was
3: a
5: weird.
3: New account. I know. So considering like what you do see on TikTok, the fact that Cartnarks is not on there.
4: I've gotten
3: there.
4: Numerous emails from someone who ran a TikTok fan account, quote unquote, where they were just trying to make money off. They were
6: like reposting
4: just
6: stuff.
5: With their face in the corner.
4: And they got banned for copyright infringement. They're now emailing me asking me to write TikTok on their behalf, saying that they should be back on.
5: He should be allowed to continue stealing from me.
4: By the way, their TikTok username was Cartnarks Official.
7: No.
4: They're clearly not.
3: Liar.
4: I've gotten three emails from these liars.
3: What did you say to them?
4: Absolutely nothing at all.
3: I didn't reply.
4: Okay. No.
7: I think their username sucks, but I don't think you should like go after them for copyright.
3: Here's a question. What's the etiquette? Because I see it a lot where the top half of the screen is somebody just kind of like looking at the camera while the original video
1: is actually
3: playing.
1: Good.
7: Yeah.
5: They're just stealing content.
7: That's not reaction. They're not even reacting. Yeah, they're just taking content.
5: Yeah, they're just stealing content because now it's on their account.
4: Well, here's
5: their face, so they get the credit.
3: So I'm saying, what's the etiquette there?
4: What's
6: the law?
4: The law is that you're for fair use, which is what they'll claim. I'm using this because I'm adding commentary and otherwise transforming. They have to be a transformative work that is not a substitution for the original.
5: But
4: in the case like this, you clearly have seen the whole video. Mm. They haven't added any meaningful commentary or transformation, so it is a direct substitution for the video. Therefore,
3: I see it a lot.
5: Yeah, they'll just nod and point at it.
7: I think it's up to the person that created the original content how they feel about it. Now, I'm saying that the way that you think about it, Seabass, is kind of old thinking of the copyright. Now, I know you're angry because you don't have your official account.
4: But the other thing, I'm not on TikTok officially, really.
7: No, if you were, though, I would not be mad if this person was reposting her stuff because it just gets more awareness of the brand.
4: But see, what's that worth?
7: That's where it goes back to the clipping.
3: I saw
7: that we've talked about.
3: I saw a video. It was Charlamagne the Breakfast Club, right? Mm-hmm. And it was the same exact video. It looks like like black and yellow paper has kind of been torn, and the video's in the middle of it. And now instead of like the Breakfast Club logo in the center of the middle of the screen there, it was like financial blah blah blah blah blah, whatever this whoever was reposting it was on their account.
7: I understand.
3: And it said the Breakfast Club there, but there was no like face in the corner reacting or anything. They just literally
5: got even lazier.
7: And now the old me would be angry because like, oh man, somebody took my content and now they got 4 million views off it. But the new way of thinking of it is just it just increases awareness of you, even though it's somebody taking.
4: But what's that worth unless you if your only value is, let's say you have a YouTube channel and someone steals yourself and puts it on TikTok. That doesn't make them go to your YouTube channel.
5: Yeah,
4: that just means.
7: In all the
5: audition stuff, it used to say no payment, just meals and credit.
3: Yeah, if I saw, let's say we'll use this Breakfast Club thing as an example. If I saw that, I go, what it says? I see it's Breakfast Club. It says Breakfast Club.
7: Yeah, and I thought it was entertaining, and I was interested in it.
3: I would seek out more Breakfast Club stuff.
7: Mm-hmm. Yeah, and then I would find the official account. Unfortunately, you do not have one, so that's why I think you're a little upset about
4: that. That being said, go to TikTok at the Cartnarks and see what you see there. You might like it.
3: Okay.
7: The Cartnarks.
3: All right. Oh,
4: check it out.
3: Hey, Greg has something to admit to Seabass.
6: All right. Yeah, and it's not.
4: I know you're gay, Greg.
6: It's not giving credit. Oh, I'm nuclear.
3: No, it's
6: gay.
3: Not credit. But
6: it's
3: you know
6: not
3: how the,
6: credit because
3: I can
6: he
3: tell
6: didn't
3: you how this is going to go.
6: Thing.
3: No, but I can tell you how it's going to go. Yeah, it's going to go
6: totally. Okay.
4: I'm ready.
6: I'm with a couple of friends, and they had to head off to the airport. They arranged a ride through somebody they know. So this was not a car service. It was just like a family friend.
4: All right. Okay.
6: He comes to pick them up in a Cybertruck. I have seen them from the outside. I think they're hideous. But I had never seen one from the inside. Uh-huh, so before they left, I said, let me check this thing out. Mm-hmm. Got to admit, it's pretty rad.
3: The back seat.
4: It's finishing.
3: I'm still edging.
6: The back seat was way bigger than I thought it would be.
4: Oh, it's enormous. So they were comfortable, and it flips up. Yeah.
6: And it had TV screens back there, so it was like entertainment. Just opening the rear door, I gotta say, pretty badass.
4: It's not a handle. It's not even like a Tesla.
6: It's like a button or something.
3: Didn't China just ban all that stuff, Menace?
7: Yeah, so China does not like hidden door handles. So they just recently banned it. Another reason to like it.
6: But I will say the driver had to hit the button multiple times because the door wouldn't open.
3: Well, that was the thing. There was a video I saw of one of the readers say this is the reason that China's banning these, because there was a minor, it looked like a pretty minor accident, but because the battery got damaged, it started a fire.
5: It was one of those battery fires, right?
3: Oh. And so they couldn't get out.
4: Well, I'm saying in the Cybertruck,
3: the guy and the driver, he got out, but then the other people died.
7: Well, oh my God, that's weird. Unless they're knocked out,
4: because all of those things have manual safety latches on the inside.
7: Yeah,
4: like it's built into the armrest.
7: Yeah.
5: Well, maybe no one told them.
6: Yeah, maybe they didn't know.
4: They don't know. It's like, hey guys, I'm out. Oh yeah, usually
7: people that haven't been in Teslas before, they hit those manual things and they almost break the door because those are only for emergencies.
4: That's not also true. Not with the Cybertruck anyway. Like, nothing breaks in the Cybertruck.
6: But do they have an emergency thing to open it from the outside in case it's burning and you're passed out and I can get you out?
4: I don't think so.
6: That's the problem.
5: That's Darwin.
7: At least they can break the window easily.
4: He's bulletproof. He can shoot your way through. No way.
6: I will say, though, interior, pretty cool.
3: Pretty cool.
6: Nice. So good job inventing that truck.
4: Greg, you still have
3: your
4: complimentary ride.
3: 877.
6: I'm waiting on the perfect moment.
3: 877-44-WOODY. 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

0: This toddler ended up in the hospital. Ask me why.
1: Why?
0: Because the toddler got a hold of a sippy cup and started drinking from it.
1: Okay.
0: But whoops, mom and dad had forgot that's where they were stashing their bag of meth.
2: What?
1: Oh,
2: damn it.
1: Oh, no.
3: That's not where that goes.
0: Once they realized what happened, they called 911, though, right? I mean,
1: of course.
0: The kid clearly needs medical.
1: Yes.
0: Oh, wait. No, they didn't. They talked to the other two idiots that they had living there. And they all decided collectively that the best option for them was to wait it out and see what would happen.
1: Oh
2: my
1: God.
2: Pass.
0: And what happened is that the kid starts puking, and it was getting worse by the minute. So they finally got the help. They ran him down to
2: the
3: gas station.
0: Fire station.
3: Okay. Heroes.
0: Drop the firefighters were the ones who took the kid to the hospital. The cops were called. They searched the house. All four idiots arrested, taken to jail. There was one old lady living in there, and she looks super happy in her mugshot. Here she is in the bottom corner over here, compared to these other trashy idiots.
2: Oh, she's so smiley.
1: Does she have teeth?
3: Nice. She might be high still.
0: Yeah, she's got an upper deck of teeth.
1: Okay.
0: I can't tell.
1: The falsies?
0: Yeah, you can't tell on the bottom there.
2: Hard to say.
0: Yeah, but anyway, the kid is expected to make a full recovery.
2: All right.
1: Thank God.
0: That's from Florida, where a toddler ended up in the hospital after drinking from a sippy cup where his parents were stashing their meth. And that is today's Redneck News.
2: Here on the Woody Show.
0: I know I'm supposed to be.
2: There we go.
4: Yeah, there we go.
0: Out of practice. We don't do a ton of Redneck News. Yeah, well, it's one of those things that we decided to give a rest to.
1: Yeah.
0: Keep it fun and
1: interesting. But when you get one this good.
0: When you get one like a sippy cup of meth.
1: Yeah. Gotta talk about it.
2: And the hotties and the mugshots.
0: Yeah. We're going to take a quick break. And then we'll come back. We'll play around a fat chick, skinny chick. Next on The Woody Show.
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6: Hi, I'm Emma Harrison, the Member of Parliament for the riding of Peterborough. 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
1: We are ready for a round of Fat Chick, Skinny Chick.
2: Yes.
1: So we have a volunteer who's going to answer some questions, very simple questions. You guys can play along and then text your guess, fat or skinny, over to 22987. And then we'll get the answer, because the only person that knows is Morgan. She's the one that takes all the volunteers, which, by the way, if you want to be a volunteer for a future round of Fat Chick, Skinny Chick, just send us an email. Email at thewoodyshow.com. And we have a picture. It's folded up on this piece of paper in front of everybody.
3: Yeah. We have no idea.
1: The only person who knows is Morgan. Now, our volunteer, she gets a prize just for being a good sport. And let's meet our volunteer. Let's see. Let's go to Erica. Hi, Erica.
4: Hello.
1: Hi, Erica. Mm. All right. I'm already making notes.
5: Hoy.
1: Hoy. I like that. Okay.
4: 12-year listener. So
1: big fan of the show. Now, Erica, just to clarify for anybody who's listening, like, oh, my God, I can't believe they're doing this.
5: We're putting her through this.
1: Did anybody drag you off the street and put a gun to your head and tell you that you had to do this?
4: Not
1: or
4: today.
1: Was this a completely voluntary thing? You signed up to play the game, correct?
4: Correct.
1: All right. Okay. Now that's settled.
3: All glad clear. We're clear.
1: All right. So we have some time. We have some time on the clock. And everybody just has to answer or ask the questions. Please, Erica, just give us your honest answers to these questions. Fat Chick, Skinny Chick, who wants to go first?
2: Speaking of pizza, describe your favorite pizza order and or what's your favorite takeout, you know, big chain pizza restaurant?
1: Yeah, the chain restaurant. So no local mom and pop places, but all the big chains.
2: Yeah, like what and why do you like them?
1: Yeah, what's your go-to chain, and then what's your go-to order from that place?
4: Caesars, probably.
1: Little Caesars.
3: Pizza, pizza.
1: Little Caesars. Okay,
2: that's telling.
4: Yeah, their bread spit, their breadsticks. Specifically, probably like you know, garlic, you know. So
3: hot
4: I don't
3: and ready.
4: Yeah, I don't really go. Yeah, and then honestly, just their basic.
1: Okay.
4: Like,
1: all right, sounds
4: pizza.
1: Good.
2: I just can teach you how to make that.
1: All right.
5: Okay. I used to work there.
1: What kind of milk do you buy?
4: Whole milk and almond milk.
3: Oh,
2: milk. Interesting. Combo.
4: Depending on, I use it for different things. Depending on, you know, what I'm using it for.
6: Are you a fan of animated movies?
4: Yes.
1: How old are you?
4: I am 34.
1: 34, okay.
3: More specifically, are you a fan of anime?
4: I am a fan of anime. My husband and I just watched the Demon Slayer movie. And so.
3: Right on.
1: Okay.
3: Demon Slayer. So you're married. Do you have any kids?
4: I do. I have a 1.5-year-old or 18-month-old, as some people say,
1: Okay. What do you do for a living?
4: I am a marketing manager, so desk job.
1: Okay, but did you go into the office or you work from home?
4: Hybrid. So
1: that's convenient.
4: First part of the week is in office, and then the last part of the week is at home.
1: What group of kids did you roll with in high school? Like, what group were you part of? Jocks, geeks, outcasts, somewhere in the middle?
4: Probably somewhere in the middle. I hung out, like, the group of people I hung out with in high school, like, we had some theater people, we had some track people, we had some... like people from the yearbook. There wasn't like really a big distinction during high school. Like there weren't like major groups like that, at least not that I was part of. So
1: okay.
7: During that time period, did you shop at Hot Topic?
4: yes, I had my emo phase for sure. In middle school,
2: Very interesting.
6: A two-part question. How long have you been married?
4: I've been married. We got married January 2024.
6: So recently, do you still have like lots of wedding photos framed and around your house?
4: I do, yes.
1: Okay. Do you have like signs up around
6: with
1: the house?
6: With words?
3: Word art?
1: Yeah, like you know, it says laundry or
3: love lives here.
2: Breathe.
1: Kitchen.
4: Eat, drink. So I did probably before having a kid. Now that I have a kid, not as much.
3: Oh.
4: Like clutter.
1: Okay.
4: Oh. Yeah.
1: Would you rather drive or be the passenger?
4: I rather drive, I think.
3: Okay. What's your favorite footwear?
4: I have these like Croc slippers. Ooh, not like the Crocs with like the holes where you put like the things in them. But they have like these little they have like these slippers that are, you know, those like Crocs has, you know, just normal slippers.
7: Yeah,
3: right.
4: Like flip-flop that's my favorite style. Shoe.
1: When's the last time?
4: Like a flip-flop thing.
1: When's the last time you weighed yourself?
4: Oof. maybe 2 months ago.
3: Interesting. Okay. And do you go to the gym or work out in any way?
4: I do, yeah. I try to go to the gym maybe, I mean, I would say on average 3 times a week.
3: Ooh. Okay.
1: Can you name a food that is considered a 0 point food in Weight Watchers?
4: It's like mostly vegetables, right? Like broccoli.
3: Right.
7: Yeah. Do you shop on Facebook Marketplace?
4: I do, yes.
7: All right.
2: Tell us about some stuff you've gotten on there.
4: Mostly, I would probably say mostly stuff for my daughter, like, you know, because kids kind of burn through things.
3: Smart.
4: And I don't like paying full price.
6: Oh, yeah.
3: Smart.
4: So I usually try to get like books, or I think the most recent thing I got was, or like something I'm actually trying to find right now is like a play thing for her for outside. So I'm trying to get that.
2: Let me give you a hint. Yeah. Our friend Julianne found one of those on the side of the freeway.
1: Yeah, right. Picked it up.
6: It was free.
1: Yeah, picked it up.
6: Spent nothing.
4: Really part of it, yeah.
1: Did you play an instrument in high school or a sport in high school?
4: Did.
1: Oh, you did? Okay.
4: Yeah, I did both. I played flute, and I played soccer. I was a goalkeeper.
3: Ooh.
7: Oh, boy.
3: What color?
7: See, I mean, I've been locked for a little bit.
1: Yeah,
7: but
2: we just got some.
7: I mean, we can keep on going.
3: Erica, what color is your hair?
4: Brownish black.
3: Okay, just the natural color?
2: And have you now or have you ever had any kind of unusual piercing other than earrings?
4: Unusual piercing.
2: Especially
4: nose. No, just on my ears.
1: Are you an iPhoner or an Android person?
4: iPhone.
6: And do you wear makeup on a daily basis?
4: I wear it to work.
1: Okay.
4: Yes.
1: Okay. Have you participated in any kind of like cause based march in the past year?
4: No.
3: No marches. Okay.
2: Hey, marching band with the flute, but
1: I'm going over my list. Okay, got that one. When it comes to, not that you drink it all the time, but even if you do, regular soda or diet soda?
4: If I drink soda, it's usually Coke Zero.
1: Coke Zero.
7: Nice. So good.
2: It's in the middle. Delish. I have one right
4: so
2: now.
4: So good.
6: Do you have any pets?
4: Taco Bell.
6: Do you have any pets? Mm.
1: Good one.
4: I do have a pet. I have a dog.
6: Dog. Like a real dog or a purse dog?
4: It's a purse. It's a multi-poo.
3: Girl.
4: Yeah. My husband says it's our cat. Yeah,
6: legal cat.
1: Are you
4: legal cat?
1: Are you open to anal?
4: I am. Yeah.
2: Nice.
1: All right. There we go.
7: Okay. We've been locked, dog.
1: You're locked. Yeah, I'm locked. You're locked.
3: Oh, he's
1: locked.
3: Is
1: anybody?
3: I'm locked.
1: You're locked.
3: Oh yeah.
1: Everybody's locked.
3: Locked.
1: Yeah. All right. We're locked. Okay. All right. Man's.
7: Oh, that's so tough.
1: When I tell you, like, both my columns are even.
3: Are you serious?
7: Really?
1: Yeah.
7: Oh, mine is so uneven.
3: Yeah, mine's.
2: Well, let's hear what Woody's skinny color is.
7: Yeah.
1: Okay.
7: Are we just playing it up?
1: What?
7: I said, are we just playing it up for the microphone?
1: No, I'll tell you exactly what I have in here. You want to hear what I have in each one?
3: Yeah.
7: Okay. Okay, all right.
1: So in the fat column, I have Little Caesars.
3: Yep.
1: Because hot and ready. You need it now. Right?
7: Yeah.
1: Anime.
3: Yep.
1: Hot
3: yep,
1: topic. Yep. Mm-hmm. She wants to drive as opposed to be the passenger princess. Croc slippers. She knew what a 0 point food was.
3: Yep.
1: Mm-hmm. She's got a young kid, so there's still a chance about like the baby weight kind of stuff. Yeah. Desk job, anal. Okay.
3: Yeah.
2: Right.
1: Now, skinny side. The name Erica. I think that sounds like a skinny name.
6: Okay. Yeah, it's a pretty name.
1: Whole milk. I put the same way I do with, you know, the chicks who drink regular soda are typically skinny chicks. Yeah. All right. Fat chicks drink diet. Or fat people drink diet sodas.
2: She also said almond, though.
3: Yeah.
1: She did, but you know, the fact that she even purchases whole milk. The theater and the track kids, hanging out with them, I put that in the skinny column. She weighed herself 2 months ago. It's not really like, you know.
3: Recent, like every day.
1: Right, exactly. So it's not really top of mind. Flute, I have that as a skinny thing. she played soccer. Soccer, I mean, you're on the soccer team at all. There's a lot of running, a lot of whatever.
2: Position, bud.
1: iPhone, I have under skinny. And she's not been in any kind of protest march.
3: What did you have? This one actually for me could go either way. What did you have for she goes to the gym 3 times a week?
1: That was a neutral.
3: Yeah, same.
1: Mm-hmm. Yeah, that was along with the Coke Zero.
3: Yeah,
1: right there in the middle. But if I had to guess, I'm locking in skinny.
3: Interesting.
1: I'm locking in skinny.
7: Oh.
3: I started skinny, but yeah, the anime, the Little Caesars, the 1.5 year old. I mean, come on, give her a break.
1: Okay.
3: The Croc slippers. I'm going fat.
1: All right. Gina says fat. Gregory.
6: I am also leaning skinny. Yours and my list were very similar, Woody. Although I did having lots of wedding pictures around the house under my fat column.
1: Oh, you did?
6: Yeah.
1: Why? What?
3: I have a theory on this.
6: Once you get married and it's been a couple of years and you still have the wedding photos out, it's such a big deal to you that I think you're
3: is it because you're
6: probably
3: just,
6: fat.
3: Is it because you're memorializing the best you've ever looked?
6: Yeah.
1: All right, so what are you locking in on?
6: I'm going to lock it skinny.
1: Skinny, Greg. Okay. Menace.
7: Well, she sounds skinny, but pizza, fat, milk, she kind of has skinny milk, anime fat, kids fat, Hot Topic fat, marketing job fat,
1: yep.
7: Shoes fat,
1: yep.
7: Mm-hmm. And Facebook marketplace fat.
1: Yep.
7: So going fat.
1: All right. Now, the one thing about the pizza is that we just asked her, like, what's her favorite pizza place? We didn't say, do you like pizza or you love pizza?
7: Yeah,
1: we didn't really
7: but if that's
1: for pizza.
7: Your go-to.
5: That's the cheapest, easiest, most carbs for your buck.
7: Yeah. Hell yeah.
1: And bro. You know what?
7: And look, and ready, I support it.
1: Right. And it's
7: look,
1: all good.
6: Love it.
7: This is my lifestyle. So
1: I gotcha.
7: I feel you, girl.
1: Dude, yeah. All right. Sammy.
8: I locked in at skinny. And something that weighed very heavily on the skinny side for me was playing flute, because she doesn't want to have a big, heavy instrument. If you're little, you want the smallest one possible. And I think flute
9: this one time at band camp.
1: Yeah.
8: And for soccer, being the goalie is skinny to me. You have to be quick. You have to dive to the. I know, but
3: you have to take up more space in the goal.
8: No, you have to be quick.
1: That goal is so big. I mean, how much more space?
8: Yeah, any soccer goalie that I have personally known has been skinny and in shape.
1: You've got to cover ground.
8: Yeah. So okay. I'm going skinny.
1: Yeah. All right. Seabass.
2: If there were a fat position on a soccer team, what would it be?
1: Yeah, but
7: it would be the goalie.
1: But being the fattest person on the soccer team in high school,
7: I understand it.
1: Does
7: yeah,
1: not mean
7: high school.
1: Fat.
7: High school, right. Yeah, like elementary, you're chubbing out, dude.
1: Like being the skinniest person on the Woody Show doesn't necessarily mean
3: you're real
1: skinny.
3: Thin.
1: You know what I mean?
7: Yeah, but again, if you're in elementary school,
5: if you had to pick one, you guys are dancing around the point on that.
1: Okay,
5: one.
1: All right,
7: or you're fullback.
2: And we were talking about the flute. Yeah, okay, but you're missing the entire fact. She was on the band to begin with. People, come on. I don't care what instrument she's playing necessarily.
1: Okay.
2: The only thing that really leaned itself skinny was she didn't have any stupid colored hair or stupid facial piercings.
1: Okay.
2: So which you know, hot people don't need to kind of throw things at the wall to try to distract.
1: Mm-hmm.
2: But yeah, right. this is Fatville USA population her.
1: All right.
3: Wow. Okay.
1: Jeez.
7: Brutal.
2: But again, I support many of her lifestyle choices.
7: Yeah.
1: Yeah.
2: Like having a kid.
3: Is
2: that's
3: it
2: lovely.
3: Time?
1: Well, yeah, now we're going to find out what we got going on here. By the way, thank you, everybody, who's texting your guesses over to 22987. Ladies and gentlemen, here we go. On the count of three, ready?
6: All right, kind of.
1: One, two, three.
3: Oh!
1: Skinny!
7: Yeah, buddy!
1: Chick.
3: And she's got abs.
6: Yeah, you're in. Awesome shape.
3: Damn, girl.
5: Pretty good.
6: I'm jealous of your abs.
4: Older, before I got married, so a lot of muscle stayed on, luckily. So.
1: Yeah, like the arms. Look at her arms are toned.
3: This is shocking. Yeah, I mean, not only is she skinny, she's like
1: buff. You're like, you're like legit fit.
3: Look at those arms.
1: Yeah.
6: She could kick
4: Thank
6: my
4: you guys.
6: Ass.
3: God
1: See?
3: Damn.
1: That, and this really is the point of this entire game.
3: Yeah.
1: Mm-hmm. You know, is that you think you have it, and you're like, oh. Totally judge book
6: I thought
1: by
6: I had it, and I had it.
1: Yeah, right. By the preference of
7: After
1: pizza.
7: Her face is covered, but you know who you look like? You look like Pete Davidson's baby mama.
3: Yeah, with like a little Haley.
4: That is a compliment. She's
3: a little,
4: pretty.
3: Yeah, a little Haley Bieber thrown in there.
1: Yeah. Well, Erica, thank you so much. Appreciate you.
4: Thank you, guys. Hey, Woody.
1: Suck it. Yeah.
6: Although you are standing in front of an unmade bed in this photo.
7: How dare you?
1: Maybe she just got out of it.
5: How can you be proud of that, though?
4: My husband's side of the bed.
1: Yeah. All right, Erica, hang on one second. We'll get you all set up with your prize. Thank you for being a volunteer here for Fat Chick Skinny Chick.
6: Thanks, Erica.
3: Yeah, that was crazy.
1: All right. Yeah.
3: Mega skinny.
1: telling you, man, I got enough gut, and it was leaning skinny. And, you know, just went with that. Now, if you would like to be like Erica and win a prize just for being a volunteer here for Fat Chick, Skinny Chick, you can send us an email, email@thewoodyshow.com. That's email@thewoodyshow.com, and Morgan will get back to you and get you all set up for a future round. Or you can even send us a text if you'd like, letting us know that you're interested. Send your text over to 22987. Listeners went fat on that one, too.
3: Yeah. And she's into anal.
2: Nice.
1: You know what?
3: Good for her.
1: Good for her.
3: Yeah.
1: Good for her is
3: good
1: right.
3: For her.
6: Yeah. I think tonight would be a good night for that.
1: We're gonna take a quick break. More Woody Show's next. Hang on.
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0: All right, so here is something that goes under the headline, stuff we waste our time on.
3: Okay.
0: There's so many things like, why did we spend time even talking about this or debating this? Or there was a meeting and they decided X, Y, Z at the office was going to be the way it was going to be. And like, we have so many other things that we could be allocating our time and resources to. And I keep seeing this story pop up. The state of Washington is getting ahead of the curve. And they just passed a new law regarding microchips. The future of tech is around the corner, and some people are worried about their employer eventually forcing them to wear a microchip somewhere in their body. The state, however, has already taken action and banned the use of companies forcing their employees to implant microchips under the skin.
4: Okay.
0: Like,
3: heroes.
0: Who?
5: Yeah. Okay.
6: We're getting ahead of the game.
0: Okay, I understand there are tracking things. Like, they have something in the work truck that you have to drive around.
3: Computer.
0: Or your computer. Things like that. Like, I'm sorry, microchip. but working here at XYZ Corporation, we're going to have to put this microchip under your skin. Yeah. Get the F out of here. For what it's worth, it doesn't sound like anybody in the state was actually doing this or even proposing it, but they decided to take the time to ban it proactively.
3: Just in case.
4: Heroes.
0: One state official says, quote, you would think this is something from The Onion.
4: Right.
0: It's a real story. Look it up. One state official said, we don't want to have to try and clean up an impossible mess after it's too late, so we're getting ahead of the problem. Yeah,
4: okay.
0: I'd say.
4: Okay.
6: You could earn yourself some points, Woody, that you'd say that right here, right now, that none of us will have to wear butt plugs that track our locations.
0: Yeah. Mm-hmm. True.
4: Do you promise?
0: Right. Yep, that's a promise.
4: Oh, you have your word.
0: That's the promise. For as long as the Woody Show is a thing, nobody who works the show will ever be required to wear a butt plug that has a microchip for tracking.
4: You are a saint.
6: Head of the curve.
0: That's right. Uh-huh. All right, 877-44-WOODY. Send us a text over to 22987. 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

0: It's time for another Canadian homegrown superstar, powered by Paget Denture Clinic.
1: Avril Lavigne has been described as a trailblazer for the female punk pop movement in the early 2000s. Apparently, her musical talents were picked up early by mom and dad when she was caught belting out Jesus Loves Me in the car on the way home from church at the age of 2. In her early teens, she was performing country music at fairs, then at the age of 16, would sign a 2-record deal with her first album, Let Go, honored as the best-selling album of the 21st century by a Canadian artist. Her career has landed her 10 Junos, 8 Grammy Award nominations. Avril Lavigne is a homegrown superstar on Freak 90.5.

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up your standards weekend. Don't be ashamed, even though we know that listening to us means your standards have pretty much bottomed out. We, on the other hand, have standards we feel are golden. Tons of music and little yik-yak in between. Yeah, we said it. Yik-yak.

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1: Alanis Morissette kicked off her musical career in the late 1980s. She recorded a couple of demos when she was in her early teens. Around the same time, she was on that hit Canadian TV show, You Can't Do That on Television. Well, a hit if you're a kid of the 1980s. Speaking of hits, her first ever hit came from her debut album called Lennis, a dance pop record in 1991 called Too Hot. That song led her to 3 Juno nominations, Single of the Year, Best Dance Recording, and Most Promising Female Vocalist, which she won. In 1995, Alanis brought a new sound with Jagged Little Pill that gave her worldwide success with songs like You Ought to Know, Hand in My Pocket, and Head Over Feet. Not only did Ironic bring her 6 MTV Music Video Award nominations, she's also been called a trailblazer, opening the door for Tracy Bonham, Avril Lavigne, and Pink, just to name a few. Alanis Morissette, a homegrown superstar on Freak 90.5.

If you're one of the 47.3 million people with access to a smart speaker and are freaked out that there are 47.3 million people with a smart speaker, ask it to play Freak 90.

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1: In 1984, the Tragically Hip would come together, and during their run, they released 13 studio albums, 2 live albums, 2 EPs, and over 50 singles over 33 years. 9 of those records reached number 1 in Canada and were 17-time Juno Award winners. Between 1996 and 2016, they were the top-selling Canadian band and the 4th-highest Canadian artist. Of course, we did follow Gord Downie's battle with terminal brain cancer in 2015. That kicked off the band's final tour in support of their final record, Man, Machine, Poem, which culminated in a final show in Kingston that was broadcast coast-to-coast on the CBC. Gord would pass away in 2017, and about a year later, the remaining band members

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1: Sloan is now 13 albums deep and a 9-time Juno nominee. 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

bunch of killer songs, a few laughs along the way, and a staff with only a few convictions and restraining orders from some of Peterborough's finest bars. 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
1: In 1988, we were first introduced to the Bare Naked Ladies. The group started out with just Ed Robertson and Stephen Page. Then came the addition of Tyler Stewart on drums and twins Jim and Andy Cregan. They got some early radio airplay with a cover of a song called McDonald's Girl and another cover, this time Bruce Coburn's Lovers in a Dangerous Time. But they got a bigger push after a news story broke about the band being removed from the 1991 New Year's Eve concert at Nathan Phillips Square because a staffer of the mayor believed the name objectified women. The removal didn't slow them down as they released their first album, Gordon, in 1993, included Be My Yoko Ono, If I Had a Million Dollars, and Brian Wilson. Their success eventually took them south of the border. Juno Awards, nominated for two Grammys, 15 million album and single sales, and induction

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1: Do you know who Abel Tesfaye is? Perhaps you know him better as his musical alter ego, The Weeknd. Tesfaye faced a lot growing up, born to Ethiopian parents who separated shortly after he was born, and he was raised in Scarborough by his mom and grandmother. He would drop out of school at the age of 17, would take up an apartment with friends, moving out of his parents' place on a weekend, was homeless, was in jail, was a drug user, and eventually figured out he needed to smarten up. He started to release some music anonymously on YouTube, went by the name Kin Kane as part of a rap duo, Bullies and Nerds. That was a kickoff to a number of mixtapes and compilations. His first studio album called Kissland came out in 2013, but it would be 2 years later that he would skyrocket with chart toppers, including Can't Feel My Face. Now, he took up the name The Weeknd because, again, it was a weekend when he moved out as a teen. Also, spelling it W-E-E-K-N-D, this to avoid any copyright issues, with a band that was called The Weeknd. 4 Grammy Awards, 20 Billboard Music Awards, 22 Juno Awards, 6 American Music Awards, 3 MTV Video Music Awards, a Latin Grammy Award, and nominations for an Academy Award and a Primetime Emmy. The Weeknd, a homegrown superstar on Freak 90.5.

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1: 9 top 40 hits in the U.S., 11 songs in the top 10 in Canada, a Grammy nomination, an induction in the Canadian Music Hall of Fame, and Canada Walk of Fame. Corey Hart released his first record in 1982 called First Offense and managed to come out of the gates with a top 10 hit in the U.S. called Sunglasses at Night. It was quite the opposite for this Canadian performer, unlike others, where they get attention at home before being recognized internationally. But for Hart, it wasn't until he found success south of the border in 1984 did Canada finally notice his debut record. Hart's second record was Boy in the Box, released in June 1985. That reached diamond status in Canada by selling 1 million copies by February of 1986. It was the second album by a Canadian artist to do so. The album featured the hit single Never Surrender, which spent 9 consecutive weeks at number 1 in Canada and peaked at number 3 in the U.S. And for the movie buffs, Hart apparently was briefly considered for the role of Marty McFly in Back to the Future. Apparently, producer Steven Spielberg sent Hart a copy of the script and an invite for a screen test. Hart said, "No, I'd rather focus on music instead of acting." Of course, fellow Canadian Michael J. Fox eventually starred in the film. Corey Hart, a homegrown superstar on Freak 90.5.

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1: Well, sometimes a band's name can come from the strangest places, and that's true for The Odds. The band claims the name stuck after drummer Paul Brenn asked bandmate Stephen Drake, when they were in a town somewhere along the coast of British Columbia, what are the odds we ever escape BS gigs like this? Well, the odds worked out for The Odds because they were nominated for six Junos in the 1990s. The Odds, a homegrown superstar on Freak.

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1: So self-check out at the airport kiosk, which I love. 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
1: Do you want to make a receipt?
3: Yeah. Well, that's like it's pumping gas, too. Like, do you have rewards? Do you want a car wash? No, I just want gas.
1: Yeah. it's literally 6 to 7
3: questions.
1: Yes. Yeah. Press here to not start to pay.
3: Yeah.
1: It's insane.
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4: 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I've gone all out with our World Cup event. 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
1: Lawrence Gowan was born in Scotland and came to Canada with his family and raised in Scarborough. He attended the Royal Conservatory of Music as a classical pianist, joined a band in the late 1970s, and after they broke up, he kicked off his solo career under the name Gowan. Now, he didn't do well with his debut record, but that story changed with the release of Strange Animal, bringing the hits like You're a Strange Animal, A Criminal Mind, and Cosmetics. His notoriety in Canada expanded in the late 1980s as his music was used in several episodes of the Degrassi series. Along with his solo tour, he's also an active member of the band Styx, replacing Dennis DeYoung after he fell ill. Gowan, a homegrown superstar on Freak 90.5.

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